0: Journey with Wheel in the Sky on Steve Gorman Rocks April. That's the first single the band ever released with Steve Perry singing, and the first time they ever had a top 10 single. I don't think that's a coincidence.
1: He is incredible. He's got that like operatic voice that you just can't get out of your head.
0: It's pretty insane. His voice is so unique. He's such an amazing singer that we all forgave him for that horrible mullet he was rocking in the early 80s.
1: Which would be cool now. Kids are doing that now. Like the new kids in like junior high and high school. Oh my gosh, Steve, looking at your hair, because you look like you got electrocuted. But like if you went and put that into the shape of a mullet, you'd be pretty cool.
0: That will never happen. Never had a mullet, never will have a mullet. I'm not ashamed to admit there have been times when I've rocked a man bun, but the mullet was never, ever in the game plan. Sorry, I just can't get there.
1: There's still time.
0: Not for this guy. I'll go bald before I go mullet. Here's Rush.
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0: Fact brought to you by Steve Gorman Rocks. Led Zeppelin had a private jet with a fireplace, an organ that was built into a bar, and a master bedroom for privacy. Yes, that's true. And this is Steve Gorman Rocks.
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0: Nirvana, Come As You Are on Steve Gorman Rocks from the album Nevermind. September 1991, I heard that album for the first time start to finish. And I remember staring at the stereo speakers thinking, I cannot believe that this is Nirvana. They had already released a record called Bleach in 1989, and it was really good. Songs were great, but it wasn't like Nevermind. It wasn't this immediate visceral punch in the face that said, this is the future of rock music. For a long time, every band you hear is going to wish they were Nirvana. I would have never expected that after Bleach. This was the sound of a team going from single-A baseball to Yankee Stadium overnight. I just can't express to you how blown away I was the first time I heard Nevermind. The songs were catchy, the production was huge, and all of a sudden it dawned on me, maybe Guns N' Roses isn't going to be the biggest band forever. And that was absolutely true. Nirvana signaled a new wave of rock music, and one that still sounds fresh to my ears. Yeah. 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
10: Steve Gorman rocks, yeah. Bigfoot. I saw him. He's here in the woods of Michigan. Oh, by the way, it's Gonzo from Saginaw, Michigan.
9: Thanks for the info, Gonzo. This is Steve Gorman Rocks

Bon Jovi with Runaway from the debut album 1984. That's the first single my man ever released. And it was a pretty good omen for things to come. When you're kicking off your career with Runaway, good things await. Foreigner released their third album, Head Games, in 1979. Here's the title track.

Foreigner with Head Games on Steve Gorman Rocks. It took Foreigner about 5 minutes to become an established artist. Their debut album hit the record stores and the airwaves. And boy, apparently the world had been waiting for this band. Foreigner, from the jump, was big time. Their first four albums filled with massive hits. A completely opposite experience for Pink Floyd. Their first seven albums did very little in terms of commercial viability. Critics liked them, fans liked them, but it wasn't until Dark Side of the Moon that everybody

0: got a problem. Steve's got an answer. It might not be the right answer. I mean, he's a rock star, not a therapist. It's time for Questionable Wisdom on Steve Gorman Rocks. Here's April Rose with tonight's question.
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2: All right, Kathy.
1: Now, Kathy's a grandma, and her daughter, check this, her daughter won't let the grandbabies have sugar. Now, Kathy says she's a little offended by this because she's a baker, and all she ever wanted was to bake cookies for her grandkids. Is it wrong if she sneaks them a cookie every once in a while?
2: Yes, it's terribly wrong. Absolutely
1: what?
2: Horrible.
1: Okay.
2: You're disrupting the order. The children need to know that their mother is to be respected. It's not all about you, Grandma.
1: I think Grandma sounds fun and Mom sounds really boring.
2: But see, that's the thing. Was Grandma fun when she was a mom? I doubt it. You don't supersede your child as a parent. That is not cool. Those grandbabies were not put on this earth to make you feel good. Sorry to break you the news. Be a grandmother. Spoil them with love and attention. Attention means a lot more than sugar, always.
1: But you can use Splenda because it's not actually technically sugar.
2: Yeah, there's always a workaround.
1: Okay, good.
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0: The Ramones, I Want to Be Sedated on Steve Gorman Rocks. The Ramones are one of the, if not the greatest example, but one of the greatest examples of a band, not a big band, successfully speaking, commercially speaking, but a huge band in terms of impact and influence. Their first album was released in 1976. They led the American punk movement, but they didn't sell a lot of copies. They got a ton of press. Music critics, music writers loved them. They had fans that loved them. Many of their fans went on to start their own bands because they inspired so many kids to pick up a guitar and simply learn three chords and rock. But record sales never materialized. The band has still not had a platinum album in the United States 50 years on. But their impact, their influence, immeasurable.
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0: Black Sabbath with Paranoid on Steve Gorman Rocks. That's a song about our friend April Rose.
1: Only when I take, you know, a little toke once in a while. Some people get really paranoid, Steve.
0: All you got to do is mention Paranoid and April immediately starts talking about weed. It's amazing every time. Hey, a little later, just a few minutes, in fact, Steve Gorman Sports is coming up.
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2: Steve Gorman Sports. If your favorite team can't ever seem to get out of their own way, if your favorite team seems like no matter what happens, someone always screws it up, take solace, because at least your favorite team most likely isn't the Los Angeles Clippers. Goodness gracious, from this team's inception, they have been inept. They have been pretending to be a professional organization. Even when Steve Ballmer, the billionaire from Microsoft, bought the team and they were able to put the past behind them, an owner with unlimited money, an owner willing to build his own arena for the team to get them out of the shadow of the Lakers, an owner seemingly obsessed bringing winning basketball to Clipperland, they can't get out of their own way. The NBA yesterday, after a year-long investigation into the Clippers' malfeasance, punished them for violating salary cap circumvention rules. All you need to know is this. The owner of the team has been given a $30 million fine, and he's suspended for a full year. Their president of basketball operations gets 6 months without pay. The team president, 1 year without pay, and five first-round draft picks. The Clippers are everybody else's favorite team, because like I said, at least your team isn't this bad.
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0: Poison Talk Dirty to Me on Steve Gorman Rocks. Bryan Adams on the short list of greatest ever Canadian singer-songwriters. I mean, in the rock era, the MTV era, I think you got to put him number one, don't you? Here is Run to You.
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Brian Adams on Steve Gorman Rocks with Run to You. Metallica is pound for pound the biggest rock band on the planet. You may make an argument that they're the biggest hard rock and or metal band of all time. Hear me out. Led Zeppelin, greatest rock band ever. They were around for 11 years. Metallica is over 40 years, and they're bigger than ever, and they've never gone away. They've taken a year or two off along the way, but they never had that moment where it was like 5, 6, 7 years. What happened to Metallica? They just keep on going and grinding. Their work ethic has never flagged. Metallica has put themselves on the shortest list of not just biggest band ever, but greatest career ever. Brick by brick, fan by fan through the 80s, building it one day at a time. The Black Album exploded for Metallica. They went from the biggest cult band in the world to simply the biggest band in the world. And the rest has been amazing to watch ever since. There's no stopping Metallica. Here's Nothing Else Matters.

0: Steve Gorman is taking a brief intermission from classic rock music for a very important phone call.
1: I'm just curious, what I gotta do to get on air and let my wife and kids hear me? Or just let me hear myself? Hell, let me know.
0: Well, you've done it. Call 844-446-7626. And Steve Gorman Rocks will put you on the air.

0: Queen, my sweet Freddie Mercury with Fat Bottom Girls on Steve Gorman Rock. Steve, this is one of my famous misheard lyrics because for my whole life, I thought he was saying flat bottom girls.
1: Uh-huh.
0: And I always wondered like what that meant and then finally realized not that long ago that it was F-A-T.
1: Yeah, if the lyric had been fat ass girls, you wouldn't have been confused. You would have known exactly what he was getting at. But I can understand
0: he's proper.
1: That.
0: He's English and yeah. He's proper, and you know, you can't do that.
1: Yeah, no, I think flat bottom girls actually kind of fun too, though. You know what I mean?
0: There's room for everyone here in Freddie Mercury's mind, I'm sure.
1: In Freddie's world, and in fact, the world of Steve Gorman Rocks, it's a big tent, and we welcome all the freaks of the world.
0: Oh, this is so wrong.
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2: 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Want a better combo than your fast food meal? How about rock stars and models? Yeah,

0: D. Miller Band with the Joker, title track to his 1973 album. At the time, far and away the biggest breakthrough in Steve's career. He'd been around. He'd made records. He knew the Beatles. I mean, he was one of those guys. He knew the right people. He was at the cool gigs. But he hadn't had a lot of radio success. The Joker changed that. It put him on the map. But it also, of course, put a target on his back. A lot of people said, okay, well, now you've had a hit. What's going to happen next? Steve's not your average duck, however. He did not feel the pressure of that situation. He felt, because he'd already had a few records come and go without a lot of fanfare, hey, man, just take advantage of it. It's an opportunity. He followed up the Joker with 1976's Fly Like an Eagle, and then that put all doubts to rest. Steve Miller's Fly Like an Eagle, one of the biggest albums of the 70s, six massive singles all around the world. Steve Miller took that pressure from the Joker and turned it into pure gold.
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0: Faithfully Journey on Steve Gorman Rock. Steve, have you ever been cheated on? And I'm asking because I feel like when you've been cheated on, there should be some sort of legal ramifications, because it just seems crazy, like with money and extortion, and like you can't really cheat with money, but like you can't get away with it, you get arrested. But like, why is like cheating okay? Because that seems like a huge human violation as well, right?
1: Well, I don't think it's okay, but it's not a, you can't have a legal ramifications for cheating on a partner. I mean, it's right. Personal stuff. But to answer your question, I can't say I've never been cheated on. What I can tell you is I don't think I've ever been cheated on. I'm not aware of having ever been cheated on. I could have been cheated on by a really smart cheater. Therefore, they didn't get caught. But to the best of my knowledge, the answer is no.
0: I feel like eventually, one day, there should be some legal ramifications, though. Like, because there are, like I was saying, for money, like, you can't really lie about that. So, like, why is it okay to lie about that when you're married or even in a serious relationship? Like, you're kind of robbing someone of their life.
1: Here's the thing, April. Get involved in your local politics. You're going to have to pass this probably just in your hometown first. Maybe you can get it to go statewide. Only then can you think about a national bill of cheaters being passed.
0: No one would vote for me.
1: No, we just got to leave it where it is. If you cheat and get caught, then your punishment is simply scorn from someone for the rest of your life. But they can't put you in jail for that.
2: Yeah. The Bear.

0: Van Halen with Panama on Steve Gorman Rocks. That is from the 1984 album, the sixth and final album of the David Lee Roth era, the OG Van Halen, if you will. You know, they say that your favorite music throughout your life is the music you love in high school. Now, I did not love Van Halen in high school. I liked Van Halen in high school, but I wouldn't love them. I wouldn't allow myself to love them, I should say. I was more into punk and new wave and offbeat stuff. But as I've gotten older, I kind of have rewritten my history. Because I go back now, and when 1984 came out, I pretend I was loving it as much as I do now. I wish I had. I would have had more fun if I had just allowed Van Halen to rule my life instead of all the indie, quirky, weird bands I liked. I still like that music, too. But man, Van Halen, I hear Panama and I just see Dave, Eddie, Alex, Michael, the videos, the live shows, the light shows in their concerts. There's just never been anything quite like Van Halen. That was as cool as it's ever been.
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0: Bon Jovi, You Give Love a Bad Name from Slippery When Wet on Steve Gorman Rocks. Joe Walsh, by any measure, one of the great guitarists of all time in rock history, one of the singular, unique characters in rock music history. Here with his first band, The James Gang, is Walk Away.
1: The Bear.

0: James Gang, Walk Away on Steve Gorman Rocks. That's pretty much what Joe Walsh did after they had a hit with Walk Away. He walked away. He said, all right, guys, I'm out. Went to Colorado for a few years, then moved on to California, joined the Eagles. The rest was history. Speaking of walking away, the members of Fleetwood Mac did not walk away from each other, even as they were breaking up their personal relationships. John and Christine McVie divorced, stayed in the band. Lindsey Buckingham, Stevie Nicks famously, far more dramatically, broke up and stayed in the band. But they did write songs about what they were feeling. They stuck together, even while suggesting each other could go their own way. Here's Fleetwood Mac.
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0: Fact, brought to you by Steve Gorman Rocks. Freddie Mercury once dressed Princess Diana up as a man and took her to a gay bar so she could have a normal night out without being recognized. Yes, that's true. And this is Steve Gorman Rocks.

0: got a problem.
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0: 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I mean, he's a rock star, not a therapist.
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2: Now, Kathy's a grandma, and her daughter, check this, her daughter won't let the grandbabies have sugar. Now, Kathy says she's a little offended by this because she's a baker, and all she ever wanted was to bake cookies for her grandkids. Is it wrong if she sneaks them a cookie every once in a while?
3: Yes, it's terribly wrong. 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
2: Okay.
3: You're disrupting the order. The children need to know that their mother is to be respected. It's not all about you, Grandma.
2: I think Grandma sounds fun and Mom sounds really boring.
3: But see, that's the thing. Was Grandma fun when she was a mom? I doubt it. You don't supersede your child as a parent. That is not cool. Those grandbabies were not put on this earth to make you feel good. Sorry to break you the news. Be a grandmother. Spoil them with love and attention. Attention means a lot more than sugar, always.
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ZZ Top with Legs on Steve Gorman Rocks. With the death of drummer Frank Beard week before last, boy, ZZ Top has not slowed down. Much like with Dusty Hill's illness and death, the band knew it was coming. Dusty Hill, before he died, said, "You guys just keep on going. Don't let me stop ZZ Top." Frank Beard had the exact same sentiment. He told Billy Gibbons, "No, no, no. Keep it up, bud. I'm not stopping this thing. Just because I'm leaving doesn't mean you stop ZZ Top." And the band continues to roll on. As long as Billy Gibbons is upright and playing, ZZ Top will survive. And thank goodness for that.

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0: Still of the night, Whitesnake on Steve Gorman Rocks. Steve, I need your advice because not Whitesnake, Black Snake. I have a huge black snake that is living in the soffit of my house, and I don't know what to do because here's the thing, they're good. They chase mites. They chase rodents. So I'd rather have a snake than mice, but like, it's kind of creepy, right?
1: Well, no, it's not creepy. Here's the, I don't like snakes. I wouldn't like a big black snake living in my house. However, I know in my mind, my sentient brain says it's not venomous and it's not a constrictor and it doesn't want to mess with people.
0: Right.
1: If it is taking care of the rodents, you don't have a problem. I say enjoy it. Just let nature take its course and live in yourself in a nice mouse-free environment because you got old Benny the black snake taking care of business.
0: Oh, did we just officially name him Benny? That works. I like that. Okay, Benny is staying then.
1: Yeah, Benny's a good guy. Cheers, Genesis.
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1: Steve Gorman Sports. If your favorite team can't ever seem to get out of their own way, if your favorite team seems like no matter what happens, someone always screws it up, take solace, because at least your favorite team most likely isn't the Los Angeles Clippers. Goodness gracious, from this team's inception, they have been inept. They have been pretending to be a professional organization. Even when Steve Ballmer, the billionaire from Microsoft, bought the team and they were able to put the past behind them, an owner with unlimited money, an owner willing to build his own arena for the team to get them out of the shadow of the Lakers, an owner seemingly obsessed with bringing winning basketball to Clipperland, they can't get out of their own way. The NBA yesterday, after a year-long investigation into the Clippers' malfeasance, punished violating salary cap circumvention rules. All you need to know is this. The owner of the team has been given a $30 million fine, and he's suspended for a full year. Their president of basketball operations gets 6 months without pay. The team president, 1 year without pay, and five first-round draft picks. The Clippers are everybody else's favorite team, because like I said, at least your team isn't this bad.
0: Yeah. The Bear. It's game day. 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

0: Guns N' Roses with Paradise City from the debut album Appetite for Destruction from 1987. That was 7 years after Queen released their last big hit in America, The Game, and that had this monster disco track from John Deacon, Another One Bites the Dust.
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1: 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On this day in 1968, Ringo Starr rejoined the Beatles. Okay, wait, what happened there? So you see, 2 weeks earlier, he walked out on the group after finding out Paul was deleting his drum tracks and replacing them with his own for the White Album. Yeah, you'd be mad too. So Ringo said he had enough and feeling like an outsider, he just left. A few weeks later, though, he received a telegram saying, "You're the best rock and roll drummer in the world. Come on home. We love." So Ringo sees this, goes back to the studio to see his drum kit decked out in flowers and always forgiven, and the guys finished recording the White Album together. That's your Classic Rock Rewind. I'm April Rose, and this is Steve Gorman Rocks.
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0: The Beatles with Revolution on Steve Gorman Rocks, the up-tempo version. Revolution was originally recorded as a much slower, dirgier, bluesy song, but that didn't sound like a radio single. So they sped it up, rocked it out, and turned it into an absolutely iconic instant classic. You heard Classic Rock Rewind that Ringo Starr had left the band briefly and then rejoined the band. McCartney was always able to sit in on the drums if Ringo wasn't there. And you'll hear people say, well, Paul McCartney's technically a better drummer than Ringo Starr. Let me tell you something. Nobody actually cares. Because drums are not about technicality. Drums are about feel, especially in a rock and roll band. The chemistry between those four musicians is hugely responsible for why the Beatles were so special. Yes, they had great songs, but the chemistry between the people and the way they approached their instruments and the way they approached each other musically, that is what sets them apart. Ringo Starr is the drummer for the greatest band that ever lived. Therefore, he's the greatest drummer of all time. That's how it works. They're the greatest band, so they're the greatest guys. I don't make the rules. I just remind you of what they are.
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14: 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Yeah. The Bear.

AC/DC Have a Drink on Me on Steve Gorman Rocks. AC/DC pulled one rabbit out of a hat that is the rabbit of all, and that's to replace an iconic, seemingly irreplaceable lead singer with an act that comes in, and they're able to continue on. Now, AC/DC is not the same with Bon Scott as they are Brian Johnson, but the fact remains they were able to not only replace Bon Scott, but they became bigger and more successful with that replacement. And that's not a reflection on it, and it's just the nature of the business and the fact that Bon Scott left them pit of superstardom. They got in a new guy. The new guy understood the job, which is don't try to be anything you're not. Don't try to outdo Bon. Don't try to underdo Bon. Be yourself. Make it fit within the context of the band. Chemistry, personality, that stuff is so important with rock bands. Rock bands are like icebergs. 90% of the action, you never really see it. If that 90% doesn't work, then the 10% you do see has no chance.

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Yeah.

Bon Jovi with Blaze of Glory on Steve Gorman Rocks. It's the final hour of the night for Thursday night. We're going to hear some Twisted Sister, Black Sabbath, Foreigner, Led Zeppelin, Boston. I mean, all that's still coming. Right now, how about some Tom Petty and the Heartbreakers? Don't come around here. No mo'.

0: Twisted Sister, I Wanna Rock on Steve Gorman Rock. Steve, I got a question for you. Have you ever had a run-in with the police, like an actual run-in where they're taking you down or some argument with them?
1: Yeah, I've been arrested. I wasn't handcuffed. I was like arrested on paper at a border stop in Texas. Not an international border, but just along I-10 in West Texas. The bus was pulled over once. A border patrol guy came onto our tour bus and found what could only be described as a huge bag of marijuana.
0: Oh, no.
1: Now, it wasn't mine, but it was a huge bag of weed that was for the entire band and crew for, like, the tour. And it may or may not have been in our tour possession. However, to the police, it's just one huge bag, which looks... That's like a felonious amount of marijuana. Right. And so everybody on the bus, with the exception of one of my bandmates who shall remain nameless, who's a douchebag, everyone else claimed, oh, it's mine. We all raised our hands. And so then there were seven misdemeanor charges instead of one giant felony charge.
0: Oh, I can't believe one of the guys didn't show up for that and raise his hand. Like, that just says a lot about someone. Like, either you're on the team or you're off the team.
1: Yep. Everything you need to know about him. But again, he shall remain nameless. But so we had to drive into this little town called Van Horn, Texas, and get up in front of a judge and plead guilty to possession.
0: What?
1: And guess what? The judge said, I can't believe they brought you in here for this. I get weed for my mom. She's suffering from glaucoma, and it helps her out. Get out of my courtroom. And she let us go.
0: That is amazing. How long ago is this? Because I feel like now it's more acceptable, but maybe back then it wasn't.
1: 2005.
0: That is impressive.
2: New message.
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Black Sabbath with War Pigs from the second album, Paranoid. Steve Gorman rocks. Foreigner's fourth album came out in 1981, and just like the first three, loaded with hits. Here is Urgent.

Foreigner with Urgent from the Four album on Steve Gorman Rocks. Led Zeppelin is the greatest rock band of all time. Now, I always say the Beatles are the greatest band ever, the greatest rock and roll band ever. Led Zeppelin's the greatest rock band ever. There's a little bit of variance there. You know what I mean? Even though Led Zeppelin had plenty of swing and they played rock and roll as well as anybody, you got to give it to the Beatles because primarily they were there first and they also did the most in the shortest amount of time. So that's, you know, the Beatles are Michael Jordan, the Rolling Stones are LeBron James, and Led Zeppelin is somewhere in between the two. Call them Magic Johnson, if you will. Whatever. The point remains that Led Zeppelin was as great a rock band as there will ever be, and they released great albums, and along the way, a few of the songs they would record, they'd say, yeah, that doesn't fit this album. And so they'd become a B-side, a song that you wouldn't even hear maybe for years later. Even those songs were awesome. If you need proof, here is one of those B-sides. Never made it on an album back in the day. Hey, Hey, What Can I Do?

0: got a problem. Steve's got an answer.
1: It might not be the right answer. I mean, he's a rock star, not a therapist.
0: It's time for Questionable Wisdom on Steve Gorman Rocks.
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3: All right, Kathy.
2: Now, Kathy's a grandma, and her daughter, check this, her daughter won't let the grandbabies have sugar. 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
3: okay.
2: Kathy says she's a little offended by this because she's a baker, and all she ever wanted was to bake cookies for her grandkids. Is it wrong if she sneaks them a cookie every once in a while?
3: Yes, it's terribly wrong. Absolutely
2: what?
3: Horrible.
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3: You're disrupting the order. 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
2: I think Grandma sounds fun and Mom sounds really boring.
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2: But you can use Splenda because it's not actually technically sugar.
3: Yeah, there's always a workaround.
2: Okay, good.
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0: Boston with Feeling Satisfied on Steve Gorman Rocks. I'd like to think we're all feeling satisfied as we're approaching the end of the night. If not, tomorrow will be better because tomorrow is, in fact, Friday.
1: You didn't do it right, Steve. Friday!
0: I was waiting for you to do it. See? That's all it takes.
1: You got me. You got me in training.
0: That's how that works. I wave a wand and the magic happens. Tomorrow, as I mentioned, we got five more hours of great tunes. We're going to start off tomorrow night, maybe down south in Alabama. We'll have to see how that goes. I hope you can join us. Talk to you then.
1: See you then.

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104.7, the Bear is pulling an all-nighter for the third shift. Up all night and doing overtime. 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

0: out now, but I'm back. I'm Keith Vaughn, back with more great things going on right now at Market Streets and United. 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

0: But I'm back. I'm Keith Vaughn, back with more great things going on right now at Market Streets and United. So first up, let's get into the beef. Check it out. 1 pound of 80% lean ground beef is $4.99 a pound. That's down from $6.99 a pound. Also, 1 pound of 85% is $5.99 a pound. That's down from $7.49 a pound. 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

0: So people are worried this trial's going to be hung, kind of like what I was hoping for Lindsay.
1: I don't know. Hung?
0: No. Lynching.
1: Lynch. That's better.
0: It's only three guys. It can't be that kind of hung.
1: No, not obviously not.
0: Today's National Doodle Day. All you need to doodle is a pen, paper, and a Zoom meeting.
1: Yeah.
0: That's it. Just sit there and pretend like you're paying attention. No one really cares.
1: I'm taking notes right now. Yeah.
0: Greetings, kids. Thanks for joining us. It's Friday. It's a Friday before Labor Day weekend. So unless you're like dying or something, you really have no excuse to not be in a somewhat good mood.
1: Exactly. The weekend's just right over there.
0: Yeah.
1: It's coming your way quick.
0: You're practically there. If you've got a cool fun boss, you might be able to convince him to leave early and catch happy hour at TGI Fridays today.
1: So you want to leave early?
0: No, not. It doesn't. There's not. It doesn't work with this meeting. When we get done, it's barely even time for breakfast.
1: We leave early every day.
0: Yeah.
1: Well, we were looking for some news. There's really not any news in the Lindsay case because they're still going at it.
0: None.
1: Not a lot of news from Iran. Yeah. Same old, same old. But I did see this little story from Cedar Hill, Texas. You ever been? I bet you might have, because you do get around.
0: I feel like I know where that is. What part of the state is that?
1: It's up that way.
0: Oh, okay. Thank you. That's very helpful. It's the Metroplex.
1: Yeah. An armed customer at a bank shot and killed an attempted bank robber. According to the Cedar Hill Police Department, the shooting happened Monday at a Chase Bank, and we're just now hearing about this.
0: So they gave chase at a Chase?
1: I think so.
0: Mm.
1: Officers were called to the bank just after 9 a.m. regarding a robbery in progress. Give me your dough. Police said a man armed with a knife came into the bank and demanded money from employees. Customer armed with a gun witnessed the attempted robbery.
0: Oh, my God, that's so awesome.
1: Fired the weapon at the suspect. The suspect was shot but able to run away from the bank and collapsed nearby, I guess out on the sidewalk. Officers attempted CPR, of course.

0: know, we want everybody to live. But he died at the hospital. Customer who fired the gun remained on the scene, cooperated with authorities. Police said no bank employees or customers or anyone was injured other than the dead guy.
1: All right, let's break this down for a minute. The hero was probably doing something he wasn't supposed to do. Obviously, we're pro Second Amendment, but don't a lot of these banks have a rule about going in there with a gun?
0: Mm-hmm. I'm pretty sure that's a good heads up to the criminals. I don't have to worry about getting shot. I'll rob the bank.
1: But what he forgot is it's Texas.
0: Yeah.
1: Also, it's Texas in 2026. I know they have cash at a bank, but it's been a long time since they figured out cash bags with exploding paint. And you know what I mean?
0: Yeah.
1: There's a lot of just robbing a bank. Does it ever work anymore? You never hear about a successful bank robbery in the news.
0: When you describe it that way, I think of a canvas sack with a green dollar sign
1: right
0: on it, you know, tied tightly at the top, full of wadded up dollar bills.
1: And they're like, and they've got it just sitting back there waiting for you. Here you go. And all the bills have like a funny picture of Trump giving a thumbs up. You're like, this isn't real
0: this
1: money.
0: This is real money. I got gypped. I can't say gypped.
1: No, because it means gypsy. I think it's really only offensive to people in Eastern Europe, though. You could say gypped.
0: Yeah, but we're on the web and we might have listeners there.
1: Yeah.
0: We don't want to upset anybody, ever.
1: Ever. You know,
0: God forbid somebody get upset.
1: All right, the gypsy man. Oh, that's probably worse.
0: Yeah.
1: Is that worse?
0: That's no good.
1: You can't call him. It feels like gypsy isn't that. Pirate. Is pirate an offensive term?
0: I don't know. It is Texas, and different areas of Texas react differently. But the fact that the man had a knife and the guy pulled out a gun, I could see how somebody is going to push that and say, you know, he overreacted. He shouldn't have fired. He should have just held him for authorities at gunpoint. You know, there'll be a lot of people that are going to protest about this, you know, overreaction to a bank robbery. It seems like these days, instead of demanding cash, you could just go in and demand that the teller get on her computer and transfer funds into your account. Yeah, can you do that? It's like a robbery, only I don't have to carry anything out when I leave.
1: Yeah, and to your point, that reminded me of another thing. Weren't there two separate news stories this week involving, like, an ultra-liberal big city mayor having to bite his lip and not say anything about a cop shooting a bad guy?
0: Mm-hmm.
1: Because Zohran Mamdani, we all remember the torta in Times Square with the knife. And obviously, activists are mad about that. So you know he wants to take their side, but he can't.
0: Of course.
1: And then Jacob Fry, the other one, Minneapolis. I was thinking about it afterwards. How is it both of these cities had a case this week where the most, if it wasn't right before an election, do you think Zohran and Jacob would have responded the way they did to those two separate news stories?
0: Totally different. If this happened in February next year, totally different response.
1: Yeah, you had the same reaction to that, I guess. Anyway, you know what? At some point today, we're going to talk a lot about, well, a lot. We're here for 4.5 hours. We'll talk about all kinds of stuff. But Maria Bartiromo, the Fox News reporter, is out at Fox News, at Fox, the business network.
0: Yep.
1: And there's a lot of rumors about what it means that she had some disagreement with management or possibly she's going to go work for Trump. We'll break down all the rumors for you. It's possible none of them mean anything. But as we do that, we have to tell the story of Maria and Joey Ramone. It's just a great opportunity to tell one of the strangest stories in modern rock history involving a Wall Street, New York Stock Exchange reporter and the founding father of punk rock forming an unlikely friendship that resulted in a song that sounds, well, kind of exactly like every Ramone song.
0: Well, yeah.
1: But it's good.
0: It's going to have to. It's the Ramones.
1: Yeah.
0: Now, the way they reported the story, the first I saw it, that Maria Bartiromo was fired from Fox, is this was the headline. Trump goes all, I don't know the term they use, you know how he is, he's all deranged and everything. Trump was apparently very upset. That's how the headline started. It was about Trump being mad. It didn't say Maria Bartiromo fired, Trump angry. No, they reversed that. So everything is about Trump.
1: Yeah, and that it supposedly had something to do with election results. And
0: yeah, she did a report on election integrity. And her bosses, I guess, used the words unhinged, delusional, conspiracy theories. So they fired her because she did an election integrity report, and that, you know, she has the internal memos to show that they told her, you know, that's why, and don't do it.
1: But whatever her report detailed, she was talking about what the president of the United States was saying.
0: Yeah.
1: It's not like she was regurgitating some conspiracy theory from some basement dwelling blogger with a neck beard, a tinfoil hat wearing nut job. He's the most powerful political leader in the free world. Whether you agree with it or not, you have to at least explain his argument. It's relevant.
0: But they wanted her to explain his argument and the things he said as delusional and unhinged. And I guess she didn't use those words.
1: Well, you know how Fox News has become useless.
0: Oh, yeah.
1: Hang on. I'm being told something.
0: What's that?
1: What's that? We're a Fox News affiliate?
0: Huh?
1: Oh, both sides are great. Well, everyone's opinion matters.
0: Well, we just wish her the best of luck in whatever future endeavors that she may decide to employ herself in.
1: That's right.
2: And good morning, everyone. Happy Friday.
3: 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Hope you have a great weekend.
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6: 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That's down from $6.99 a pound. Also, 1 pound of 85% is $5.99 a pound. That's down from $7.49 a pound. 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

0: Remember that when you see really weird ads on Instagram, not always, but usually they're showing you those ads because you already looked at something weird.
1: Oh, yeah. The minute you tap on something, even if you only clicked on it because it was weird, you really didn't have any interest in it, but you wanted to see, that's going to keep flooding your new page.
0: A friend of mine just sent me this link. He said Instagram is trying to sell him a pay-per-view fist fight between third graders. You think I'm kidding?
1: Look no, at, I don't. It's...
0: And they're from Armenia. Look, it's an Armenian prepubescent child MMA event.
1: I got to tell you, for an 8-year-old, that kid on the left, he's got some muscles.
0: Two little boys, shirtless, cage match, Patriots Martial Association PFC 12. It's a fight between Artyomian Simoian. I'm probably saying his name wrong. They're Armenian like kids.
1: Artyom.
0: Is that it? Artyom Simonyan.
1: That's the one that's kind of ripped. He's on the left. And look at the eyes. You can tell Artyom's going to kill that other kid.
0: Okay, he's 9 years old. To your point, he's 25 kilos. That's about 55 pounds.
1: Yeah, but the eyes sell it all. Look, he's got those dead eyes, those shark eyes. He is unmerciful. When he gets in the ring with that other one.
0: The other one is Ereg Gusayakan.
1: Oh, he is toast, man.
0: And he's 8 years old. He looks a little softer, but apparently he's smaller, too. 23 kilos. That's 50 pounds soaking wet.
1: Yeah.
0: Basically, and this is bantamweight. Weight class on the poster says bantamweight because they're kids.
1: Yeah.
0: And this is a real thing. You can watch this. Some marketing intern was like, you know, we can have kids fight each other for entertainment. it's Eastern Europe, so their parents don't care.
1: We're not promoting it over here in the States, but we can see it, right? It's on the internet.
0: In Armenia, I guess they take combat sports very seriously. Wrestling culture, UFC. Okay, that's fine, but what's weird about this is they're 8 and 9. What, and do you bet on it? What fully grown adult is betting on an 8-year-old fighting?
1: Why wouldn't you bet on it? I mean, if they're going to go to the trouble of putting them in a fight, you might as well. Prop bets? Maybe some prop bets?
0: My buddy
1: Will
0: Josh.
1: Will one of the other cry?
0: Yeah. Gotta be. Because they're kids, yeah. Right? My buddy Josh makes all of his kids take Taekwondo because it's good parenting. You don't want your kids to get stuffed in a locker.
1: But it's also good general discipline, you know, learning to be polite and that sort of thing.
0: Well, in this case, these kids are learning martial arts so they can make money for mom and dad.
1: Sure.
0: And you'd think, what, later on in life? No, this weekend.
1: Yeah. Well, you know, go help out a little bit. It's better than having to go out in the middle of Siberia and chopping wood.
0: At what point does youth combat sports stop being a character-building experience and start being a content-building experience? That is so strange.
1: So when is the fight, and how do I watch it?
0: I guess it happened the other day, but what's weird, but it went viral now as people are learning that this was even a thing, and apparently this isn't new. This is a regular occurrence.
1: Did Artie prevail, as I predicted?
0: I wonder what was the result. Hang on.
1: I'd like to know if I was correct.
0: It already happened, apparently, so there must be results somewhere online. Let me see if I can figure it out.
1: In the meantime, we will answer your questions at waltonandjohnson.com. A lot of emails. And yes, you are all correct. That bank robbery in Cedar Hill, Texas, the robber was carrying an AR-15 style assault knife. You know, anything goes.
0: Right.
1: Yes, you are correct.
0: That'll do it every time.
1: Oh, and a guy did email us from Germany. And he's in Germany listening right now, and he said he's got gypsy neighbors, and they're very touchy about, you know, calling them, you know, things like saying they gypped me or anything like that. And he said, but they are not listeners.
0: They're also very touchy because I've learned from Italy that they are the pickpocketers. The gypsies are the pickpocketers, I'm told.
1: Yeah, it's a tradition that they shall not forego.
0: It looks like Artie won the fight.
1: I told you.
0: Yeah, good for him.
1: Yeah, I got an eye for this kind of thing.
0: That's great. That means his parents will probably let him eat dinner this weekend. Good for you, Artie.
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0: Just got the boot from Fox News Media, effective immediately. No goodbye special, no teary sign-off, no last cup of coffee on Mornings with Maria, just a corporate shrug.
1: Ooh, ooh, ooh, ooh, pick me, pick me.
0: What do you got, Billy Ed?
2: Do we know of anybody else that ever did a story about any kind of conspiracy theory around the 2020 election and lost their job at Fox?
0: Well, they claim Tucker, but Tucker didn't really talk about it much.
2: Dominion.
3: Was that what it was?
2: It was about the Dominion machines and the company and all that kind of stuff. And this is the same exact thing all these years later. They said, Maria did a story about the Chinese influence on our elections in 2020 specifically. She brought up Dominion machines. They sent her a cease and desist on the story. And kind of like with Tucker, did it anyway.
0: According to some leaked details from internal Fox News people, after Trump's July speech on election security in China, Fox brass reportedly told the talent to keep their distance from those claims. Maria, being Maria, apparently screenshotted the memo and sent it over. The White House called Fox. Fox called security. Fade to black.
2: Now, Trump's pissed that she got fired for it. I think he liked her, for one thing, because she was, you know, pro-Trump. He loves people that are pro-Trump. Have you ever noticed that?
3: Yeah, I've noticed that.
2: He's funny that way.
0: We kind of feel the same way about people that are pro-Walton and Johnson show.
2: Well, now that you mention it, yeah. They also wanted to make sure that, you know, she knew that these conspiracy theories are just crazy talk. It's delusional. And so you shouldn't report it. Why? The president said it. Isn't that the news? If you think it's delusional, then you do. If you agree with him, you have that.
0: Right.
2: Can y'all straighten this Mark Sanchez thing out for me? I don't know if y'all have kept up with this or not, but I've read this story two times, and I still can't tell for sure what the hell. Former New York Jets quarterback, Mark Sanchez, he has pleaded guilty in his assault case just, you know, a couple of days before the trial was supposed to start. He went ahead and said, all right, fine, I'll just plead guilty. You know how they always do. You don't want to go to court. Last thing you want to do. Look what happened in that Lance, that whatever her name is. That's still going on.
0: Lindsay Clancy.
2: That's her, yeah. Lancy.
0: The baby killer.
2: Right. That's the one, yeah. So they see this as a positive development, finalizing the argument. The victim is a guy named Perry Toll. And his attorney says they're pleased with the outcome. So Sanchez was hospitalized in Indianapolis last year. He was up there to work the game. He's a broadcaster. He got into an altercation with Mr. Toll, during which time Toll told the cop Sanchez became very aggressive toward him, causing him to fear for his life and use a weapon in self-defense. So it sounds like that Mark Sanchez has pleaded guilty to getting stabbed.
0: Wow, is that possible?
2: And now he's the one. They interviewed, the police went and talked to him, and the cops arrested him in his hospital bed. So who stabbed who and why, if Sanchez is the one that got stabbed?
0: It's okay. I understand your confusion.
2: It is weird.
0: I remember when this happened. A lot of people were confused when it happened. It's because Mark Sanchez instigated it. He was the one who.
2: But did he have a weapon?
0: Well, you could start a fight with someone unarmed and still be the instigator.
2: Remember earlier this morning, guy with a knife, guy with a gun.
0: Right. It's
2: now
0: not
2: we have
0: like
2: a guy with a fist versus guy with a knife.
0: It's kind of the same dichotomy, right? Yeah. All's fair in love and war, my friend.
2: So this Toll guy figures, I can't whip this guy's ass, so I'll just pull a knife out.
0: Well, he was doing it in defense. He was being attacked, so he had the right. You know, that's the thing about weapons. Yeah. You're allowed to use them in certain contexts.
2: I got to tell you, if you just had some training from childhood in your early years, you wouldn't have to pull a knife on nobody. You could just go all MMA on their ass, you know? Yeah, I mean, if you start the kids young enough, they can defend themselves in a bar without having to stab people.
0: Dude, this just changed our whole weekend.
2: I heard you talk about them 8-year-olds. I went and looked at that right away. They've got walkout songs. They do the whole, you know, these what are they
0: They're like nine.
2: Eight, nine-year-old kids.
0: Very, very young, right.
2: And they've got a little MMA ring set up. They got 50, 60 people gathered around. It's a small crowd.
0: It's called Patriots Martial Association. It looks like they're in Armenia. They don't speak any English.
2: Well, no. But they've got lights and smoke and explosions and walkout music. And, you know, one guy's in the ring. He's jumping around like a spider monkey. He's waiting for the next guy to walk out. And then they're going, get it on. It's time to rumble.
0: Yeah, they've got a light show going on.
2: I didn't say get ready to. They'll sue you for that.
0: It's mostly men fighting each other. But in addition to having women fight, they also have children fight. And I got to tell you.
2: It's just like a little added bonus to the regular MMA fights.
0: I am more interested in the kids fighting than anything. Just not like I want to see kids get hurt. You just never see that.
2: And they're probably not really going to hurt each other too much.
0: It's a controlled environment, right. And also, these kids are from Eastern Europe. I mean, let's face it. Here we go. They've got a smoke thing going on. There's pyrotechnics. And what's weird is there's not a lot of people there.
2: They opened the cage and enters the octagon.
0: They're in a big room with a nice, expensive chandelier, but it's mostly guys around with laptops.
2: Yeah, the chandelier really does set a nice, elegant tone for the whole thing, don't you think?
0: They're doing a lot of online betting, it looks like.
2: The guy, look at it. His manager's over there, like, slapping him, you know, getting him, kind of like Rocky, needs to get mad first, you know, so they slap him around a little bit. Now get in there and tear his head off!
0: One of the fights we were looking at was a woman from Armenia versus a woman from Iran, and she had a hijab, so she fights in the hijab.
2: I bet that just makes that other person want to just punch her harder.
0: But again, it's like, man, I'm not used to seeing that, so I'm fascinated by it. I already thought MMA was cool. UFC's fun. I'll watch it if I'm, you know, if I have time. It's not like I'm following every fight, but I've always thought it was entertaining.
2: Mm-hmm.
0: But when you go to...
2: We've been to the fights before. I mean, I know you remember going to the Superdome and watching some of them fights.
0: I had a great time, and I've watched it on TV or at a bar many times. But never before. Usually when two women are fighting, that's when we kind of tune out. It's like, all right, I'm going to get some popcorn. You guys want anything?
2: You're not tuning out on the kiddos, though, are you?
0: No. Or a woman in a hijab. That changes it. I want every female MMA brawl that's live streamed on the internet or elsewhere to involve a Jew versus a Muslim or a Hindu versus a Muslim or just someone fights a Muslim. I think that makes it more entertaining.
2: I think it's pretty obvious whose side you're going to be on, Kenny, what with all your Jew money and all your, you know, the other thing. Jew!
0: Yeah.
2: People keep screaming at it, Kenny, because, you know, well, we don't know why.
0: I did eat a bagel yesterday.
2: Yeah,
0: so maybe
2: that's what
0: I
2: heard.
0: Maybe I had it coming. And my Jewish dog, as you know, is dog of the month in our condominium association.
2: I'm pretty proud about that. And does that come with a cash... allotment of some kind?
0: No, they really just put a picture of your dog up in the elevator. It's almost like they're encouraging people to steal the dog, you know?
2: Yeah. Watch out for this dog. Did he get any kind of like a prize? If not cash, maybe a chew toy, milk bones, you know, something?
0: Well, because he's Jewish now, a lot of people think the Israel lobby came in and influenced the vote. Like, wait a second, how much money is your dog getting from AIPAC? I was like, damn it, how do they know about this?
2: I know, the people are sharp, and they're aware watching.
0: I know. What if there was MMA with, they have men, the Iranian woman fights the Jew, then the two very young kids fight, and then they have a dog fight. Would that add anything to it for you?
2: I'm going
0: to
2: back off on the dog fighting, you know, Michael Vick, all that kind of stuff. People get touchy about that. You can let the 8-year-olds fight all you want, but don't put dogs in there. What about midgets? Where do you fall on? What you got to rank these. Okay, you midgets, women, children, and then regular MMA.
0: All right, Billy, I'd follow me here. Two midgets wearing dog costumes.
2: No, I could let that go.
4: It's Friday, Friday, Friday! 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Tomorrow it's Saturday! And you know what the next day is? It's Sunday, Sunday, Sunday! You won't be at the dirt track races because you'll be staying home. Sunday at home! Be there!
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7: 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Also, 1 pound of 85% is $5.99 a pound. 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

0: 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It's you. 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
1: the
0: Texas
1: Bears,
0: CASA.
1: Walton and Johnson, taking the risk so you don't have to. So brave. 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

0: enough of baby bites. We got to get into the serious news of the day, Kenny, and I think this is probably the most serious story I've seen so far this morning.
1: All right.
0: Donald Trump does not like Ken Paxton's suits.
1: There was a joke made yesterday about...
0: For the third separate time now, Donald Trump has remarked about Ken's choice of clothing, his suits. He don't care for him.
1: Mm-hmm.
0: And he also won't release the federal money to Ken Paxton, and he's getting outspent 70 to 17, somewhere in that range, by that Talafrico dude. No, Trump calls him Talageco. That's how they refer to it.
1: Didn't you have a list of all the funny names for Talarico?
0: Well, I got the top three. We got Talafrico, and then there's Talarico. And then somebody came up with another one here in the email. Tranny Rico, which is also very good.
1: That is very good.
0: So those are my top three. There may be more, but you decide. Maybe we'll have a little, impromptu, what you call poll here. We can email us. What do you like? Frico, Geico, or Tranny Rico?
1: Yeah, that's true. Yeah. Hey, we got an email here from a radio listener. He's a good guy. He's kind of a friend of the show. He's a teacher.
2: We've got email from you.
1: He writes in, he says, and he showed me a screenshot here. He was dating a woman a while back, and he had just got a divorce, Billy Ed.
0: Uh-huh. I hear that happened.
1: And yeah. She was his rebound.
0: Okay.
1: But then at some point, after they split and passed away, went their separate ways, as rebounds often do.
0: Yeah.
1: He realized that he actually really liked her.
0: Uh-huh.
1: And she was better than an average rebound, and he wished he hadn't let her go. And now he's found her face on a dating app, and he's it's really bothering him. It's weighing heavily on him.
0: Oh, no.
1: Now, here's the thing.
0: What to do?
1: He had the chance to date this girl.
0: Sure.
1: And now, and he didn't want her at the time. But now that he can't have her, he really wants her.
0: Mm-hmm. That'll get you in a lot of trouble, boys. I'm going to tell you, not from my experience, but I've seen it happen to some of my buddies. You know, you let that green-eyed monster raise up, and jealousy starts to rule your heart and your mind, and you ain't thinking right.
1: Here's the thing. We often want what we can't have, because when he wanted her, he wasn't interested. We only want what we can't have because the human brain is a discount bin psychologist. The second something becomes available, it stops being a mystery and it starts being an annoying roommate. Closed doors get sonnets. Open ones get the question, what's for dinner?
0: I think you may have lost me there with a sonnet, but I agree.
1: See, that's the thing, guys. He's better than this woman. I can tell. I saw a photo of her. I saw him before. I think what people misunderstand is here, if you're decent, if you're employed, if you're funny, if you're not a walking red flag, sometimes you might not realize you're a catch. I'm trying to explain this to the guy right now.
0: Sure, you got to straighten him out.
1: Right, exactly. So that's the thing, man. Stop auditioning for her. Start auditioning for yourself.
0: No use crying over spoiled milk. Am I right?
1: Right.
0: What?
1: Well, no, you're right. That's true. No, that was good advice. The second you treat her like the last helicopter out of Saigon, you look like the guy who would also wait 3 hours for a mediocre taco because the sign said limited supply.
0: Ugh, mediocre tacos. There's no place in this world for that.
1: I know. There's so many good taco shops in this town.
0: Yep.
1: And that's what I'm trying to explain to him. Go get some other taco, my man. A wise man named Steve Johnson once gave me some advice. He said, a good way to get over someone is to get under someone else.
0: I think I did say that.
1: Yeah. And it worked, too.
0: I like it.
1: Yeah.
0: It sure does.
1: Anyway, don't get revenge. You know, don't get as... Just go out and explore your life, because life is short. And remember, it's a decision being upset about something like this. If you tell yourself, you're over her, you don't need her, you're right. And if you tell yourself, I can't have her and I'll never be over her, you're also right.
0: Yeah.
1: Either way.
0: What's really bothering him is he knows that somebody else is having at her probably right now. And she's having a great time.
1: Billy Ed, he's listening to us.
0: Oh, yeah.
1: That's not helping. You're not helping at all with this.
0: Okay, well, let's distract him with something else then.
1: War in Iran?
0: The price of diesel is at an all-time by God high now, and I ain't happy about it. Nobody seems to be. Diesel is a byproduct of gasoline. It shouldn't cost more than gas.
1: Yeah, so why is that happening?
0: So it's because they want it to. They know. Who uses a lot of diesel, Kenny?
1: Truck drivers to bring me tacos.
0: And farmers who raise your food that you like to eat, right?
1: Sure.
0: So they jack up the diesel prices and want to put the farmers out of business. And China comes in, buys all the land up. And the next thing you know, we're out begging for food in our rice bowl. Please, could I have just a little rice for my rice bowl? And that's where they want you. That's where they got you, right there. Almost $6 a dang gallon for diesel. That ain't right, man.
1: It's unbelievable, and it is affecting the price of stuff.
0: Oh, hell yeah.
1: I got some beef ribs last night from the barbecue place by my gym, and I got a cheesy rice as the side. And both of those things were absurdly expensive.
0: That sounds like it should have been.
1: Yeah.
0: You know, it's pretty fancy.
1: Beef ribs are good.
0: Oh, yeah.
1: Well, they don't always offer beef ribs. Brisket's always there. Beef ribs, I think, is only on Thursdays.
0: Did they not have cheesy taters? You went with cheesy rice.
1: I like to switch it up.
0: Yeah.
1: Sometimes I'll do the cream spinach. Sometimes I'll do the cheesy taters. You know, sometimes I'll do the beans. It just depends what I'm in the mood for.
0: You ever get, lean over here a little bit. You ever get all gratin?
1: Yeah, au gratin potatoes, yeah.
0: That's some good taters right there, son.
1: You know, the Italians eat those.
0: Yeah, I know.
1: But when I was a little kid and my mom would make it, I was always confused at the fact that old rotten potatoes were so delicious.
0: Mm-hmm. All rotten and everything.
1: We're having old rotten potatoes again? No, au gratin. I hear you. Old rotten.
0: Yeah.
1: Anyway, now I'm hungry.
0: Mm. Back to Ken Paxton suits for a minute.
1: Sure.
0: Trump don't like them. And, you know, we could lose Texas. And it'll all be because Trump didn't care for a particular garment. Can we lose an entire state because of a wardrobe malfunction?
1: It doesn't seem fair.
0: Trump
1: but
0: won't
1: it
0: release the money.
1: Wouldn't be the first time it's happened.
0: It's weird. And then they asked Ken about it. Somebody was interviewing him, Sean Duffy's old lady. And he said, will you be changing your suits now? And he said, well, you see, I'm wearing a sports jacket right now because it's not a full suit. It's just a sports jacket. He said, it's hot in Texas this time of year, and we adjust. Sometimes we just have a blazer, and that's good enough.
1: Yeah, but everybody's making too much about his clothes. The other day, there was an article about how he went to a campaign rally wearing a golf course t-shirt or a polo.
0: Gulf of America?
1: No. A golf, like golfing. And the
0: you
1: shirt...
0: just can't do it, can you?
1: Golf.
0: Golf. Golf. Golf.
1: We're saying the same thing.
0: It sounds different, though.
1: I'm not hearing it. Anyway, the other day he was wearing a country club shirt from a country club in Arizona. And they're like, see, it's not even a Texas country club. Like, come on, guys, that can't be a scandal.
0: Get over it. I don't know what... Trump's got a bug up his butt about him, obviously. He admits he's one of the best, if not the best, attorney generals in the country. Did a fine job, but he's something's going on between Trump and Paxton that you know is keeping him from letting the funds released so he can you know campaign better and spend more money. Although I think Ted Cruz is going to support him with some funds from his PAC or something, and other people in Texas are rallying around him because we don't need that Tallarico business. I mean, you might just say, "Well, sure." You realize Beto almost won.
1: Right.
0: And every time they do this, they get a little trickier about it.
1: And now we've got a guy running for Senate who just openly admitted in a video this week that went viral that people with oil and gas jobs, you have no future. We don't need you in Texas. And then he said there's a link between climate change and capitalism and white supremacy.
0: Capitalism is oppressive. Got to get away from that. We got to stop it.
1: That is depressing.
0: That ain't Texas, son.
1: And then when you've got that far-left senator in Texas, you're going to wish, you're going to beg, you're going to plead with the rest of the state to bring back a guy like Ken Paxton. But it'll be too late, like our radio listener here who had the rebound girl. He didn't want her when he could have her.
0: Yep. You never know what you got till they're gone, huh?
1: Yeah, that's right. We had a good old-fashioned red state, Texas, and we let a bunch of commie socialists take over.
0: I don't like it.
1: Me neither.
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0: liking it. It was a little piercing. It's a little loud.
1: This is fun, right?
0: Yeah.

0: get some campaign funds from Donald Trump.
1: I never really thought Paxton suits were that bad.
0: I don't really see him that much, I'll be honest with you. It's not like, you know, I go out looking at Ken Paxton every day.
1: I guess Trump trashed his clothes. Here he is reacting.
2: All right, so are you going to be changing your suit? Are you getting some sort of wardrobe change? That's a lot of pressure right now.
3: Hey, look, I've got this sports jacket on. I love it, and we're going to just keep going. Texas is a relatively casual place in the summer, and it's hot. So
0: you see the problem?
3: We adjust. We wear cowboy boots, and we wear a blazer, and we're all good.
1: Remember, Trump,
0: he slouches, and it looks like he's going right off the rack. It's not a good fit. I don't think it's the color or the style. I think it's the fit that it looks so bad.
1: But doesn't Trump basically just wear one thing all the time?
0: Extra large and extra long.
1: A boxy navy blue suit.
4: We're going to go to Texas and work for Ken Paxton, who's a great guy. I mean,
0: great guy.
4: So Ken Paxton, you might not like the way he dresses. Can I say this? It's so insulting to him, but I might as well say it.
0: Might as well.
4: You might not like the way he looks. You might not love his look. You might not love his television interviews, but he was the best attorney general in the country, perhaps. He was one of the best in the entire country.
1: No doubt.
4: And that speaks a lot louder than
1: still is.
4: The suit he's wearing that doesn't look so great.
1: Oh, my God.
0: It's like he just tripled down on the suit.
1: What is happening here? Leave my man Paxton alone, you guys. I'm sorry. He sued Big Pharma. He went out. He sued every big tech company, and now billionaires hate him.
0: It's not the first time Trump's ever singled something out about somebody that he noticed he didn't like. Somebody he didn't like because he had the, Trump had the little hands, and somebody talked about him. Trump, all during those campaign debates and stuff, when there was everybody on stage, he'd find something about each one of them. You know, like, that guy, you know, hair was wrong or this and that. He does that.
1: Wasn't there once there are two... There were two gay senators. We all know that. There were two gay senators in the state of South Carolina.
0: I'm glad you brought that up.
1: And one of them is dead now, Lindsey Graham. But
0: we have very, very good news about Mitch.
1: Well, hang on. I'm going somewhere with this. That's Kentucky. That's a different state.
0: I know, but you brought up Congress.
1: Trump was in disbelief that homosexual South Carolina Republican Senator Tim Scott was going to marry a woman.
5: He's engaged to be married. We never thought this was going to happen. What's going on? He's engaged
0: to be married to a woman.
1: Trump was shocked that Tim Scott's marrying a woman?
0: A woman?
1: All right, what did you want to say? What do you got?
0: Well, good news. Everybody's been asking, where's Mitch? Where Mitch McConnell? According to this news story, his people have said he will be back at work on Capitol Hill on the 14th of this month with the rest of Congress. Yay!
1: I have a question about that. What's stopping him from coming back now? They're having Senate committee hearings. They're doing, publicity of it, press releases. They're out campaigning. What's stopping him from coming out now and talking to us?
0: Well, they're starting the Labor Day weekend now. There's no reason to come back and then leave. So he'll just wait until all that's over with. And then he'll let another week slide by. And then they want to wait until after our Harley Davidson appearance in Baton Rouge on the 12th.
1: That's right. We're in Baton Rouge next week, week from tomorrow.
0: Next Saturday, the 12th, at the Harley dealership on Segan Lane. And so then after that, and once Rosh Hashanah is over, then he'll come back to work.
1: Guys, he's not alive anymore.
0: No, he ain't. He ain't with us.
1: Wouldn't you have heard from him by now? Wouldn't he have posted a video or done a TV interview or, hello, this is Mitch McConnell. I have some thoughts on Lindsey Clancy.
0: All they have to do is just roll him out on the front porch and just let him wave. Mm. Remember that time Michael Jackson went up on the balcony?
1: With a baby.
0: And waved his baby?
1: Yeah.
0: You know, I mean, you don't have to wave a baby, but, just come out on the porch and just wave. And, of course, people will probably think maybe they got a string attached to his hand, and they're doing the Weekend at Bernie's thing.
1: Oh, they are.
0: They're making him move,
1: Well, have him wave something,
0: Sure.
1: Give him a puppy or something. Just have him stand up there. Have him fight a small child in the octagon or something like that.
0: That's a serious, seriously offensive story to me.
1: What, the kids fighting?
0: The children forced to fight each other for food.
1: You're against youth sports? I don't understand.
0: Oh, dear Lord.
1: They're competing for a bowl of room temperature beet soup, and
0: that's what's upsetting.
1: They love it.
0: They're probably trafficked.
1: All right, speaking of holding things in the air and waving it, how about Muslim migrants on a Spanish island holding a baby dolphin in the air?

0: a video. Oh,
1: no. Okay, that's hurting my heart now.
0: People are very upset about this. That island, that Spanish island where all the Moroccan Muslim immigrants showed up on the beaches.
2: Yeah, they messed that place up in a hurry.
0: And they're
2: That's what they do.
0: They're all at the beach still. They're like,
2: oh yeah, they stayed for a while.
0: They're at the beach. They're all in swimsuits. They got their trunks on, their swim shorts, and they caught a baby dolphin and they're holding it in the air because they're so happy that they're going to eat it. And a Spanish guy comes up who looks very European, and he's like, all right, you can't, we don't eat a dolphin. We don't do that. And they go, oh, the baby dolphin's dead. And the guy's like, well, who killed it?
2: Guess.
0: Yeah, the Muslim guys did. I'm going to climb out on a limb here and guess. I don't know how much you know about Muslim migrant men that just show up on the shores of an island somewhere, but did they sexually assault that dolphin?
2: Don't know.
0: Come on.
2: Well, if we're making bets, how much you got, you want to bet whether that white T-shirt wearing guy, the only one
0: Spanish kid who's upset about it.
2: The one who was telling them to put him back in the water.
0: The European looking guy, yeah.
2: Do you think he's still alive?
0: Oh, they probably beheaded him and his sister.
2: See, he's starting to walk away now because he's getting the hint that they're not real happy with him telling them to stop manhandling that dolphin.
0: What I'm concerned about is when those Muslim migrants see the blowhole on that dolphin.
1: Oh, dear God.
0: What happens, you know? Because, you know,
1: there goes all our algorithms. You know, the phone is listening, Kenny.
0: It's fine. It's
1: look what's popping up on my screen.
3: Walton and Johnson.
4: Oh, God. U.S. Olympians do it. 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
3: Look, I hate to break in the middle of this nonsense that y'all got going on here, but we got to do it. We got to do it. This is late breaking. This is upsetting. This is world-changing sports breaking news is what it is.
4: What? What's going on?
3: Coach Prime's in trouble.
4: Oh, I didn't realize. Hang on. Let me cue up the intro here. You guys got to get me ready for this. I was playing with my phone.
5: Well, he said it's breaking news. You can't prepare for breaking news. It just breaks. That's what happened.
4: It's a Walton and Johnson Sports Report, and it's proudly brought to you by...
3: All of us going to be over in Baton Rouge.
4: That's right. It's brought to you by Law Tigers. A week from tomorrow, we're going to be at the Harley-Davidson in Baton Rouge. If you want to come hang out with us, you should. We're going to be there from noon to 2 p.m. What are we going to be doing? Partying with you. That's what we're going to be doing. And only if you're going to be there, of course.
6: Well,
4: Well,
6: you're going to come, right? I mean, we're coming all the way over, so you could come a couple of miles. It's Towers, Baton Rouge, Harley-Davidson on Segan Lane. And if you want to see the motorcycle, you can come see it in person with us. You can also look online, flyingtigersbike.com.
4: Yeah, somebody's going to win a really cool motorcycle for our friends at lawtigers.com. And yeah, why wouldn't you want to be there?
6: They're not going to win it on Saturday, you understand?
4: No, they're going to enter to win.
6: Yeah, it's going to be a little while, but that's where we start.
4: I'll be there. Billy Ed will be there. Maybe Milton will be there.
3: Ooh, look out.
4: Who knows?
3: Yeah, the Coach Prime is in trouble. Prime's Buffs beat the Yellow Jacks from Georgia Tech last night, 14-13. Wasn't enough of a win to keep people from jumping all over Deion Sanders' back.
4: A win is a win. That sounds good.
3: They played sloppy. They got lucky. Last, late touchdown by the Buffaloes. And then Georgia Tech got their field goal blocked, which would have changed the outcome of the game. At last second, end of the game, they blocked the field goal. Otherwise, the Buffaloes would have lost. And they said, Coach Prime, man, people jumping up and down on him. Some dude said they just couldn't stomach the team's performance from Coach Prime.
4: That was an actual headline at USA Today, and that's probably not the right choice of words.
6: What's wrong with that?
4: Well, didn't he have cancer in his gut? Now he's got a colostomy bag.
3: Stomach cancer or something like that.
4: Kind of cancer.
3: They're saying we can't stomach this team.
4: Year four of Coach Prime in Boulder. Can you believe he's been there for 4 years already?
6: Yeah, he saw his kid come and go already.
4: The shine is not new anymore. It's the same gold paint they put on a used car. Now, here's the thing, guys. 2-1-win, Big 12 seasons in 3 years, 3-win year in a rear view. No more we just got here hall pass.
6: Huh?
4: So Deion does what Deion does. Guts the staff, 6 new assistants, new coordinators on both sides, 66 new players.
6: Well, it gives him new people to blame.
4: It's a timeshare. It's not a roster.
3: Yeah, that's a situation right there.
4: 77 new guys in 2023, then 55, then 71, now 66. Colorado football is less a program than a revolving door with a clothing line.
3: Now on to LSU. Big news coming out of Baton Rouge, besides our appearance next weekend. LSU, a judge has decided LSU can use ex-NFL players who want to come back and jump into college ball again. And Dabo ain't having it. Dabo is a no on this ex-NFL thing, and he coming into town for tomorrow's game. Other big excitement, guess who else is going to be at the game tomorrow?
4: Us? Are we going?
3: No.
4: Oh, okay.
3: No.
4: I have movie tickets.
3: Yeah, you got things. You got plans. Clydesdales.
4: Oh, they're going to have the Budweiser horses?
6: I love it.
3: It's the first time ever the Clydesdales going to walk down Victory Hill along with a band and a team and a Golden Girls. It's going to be off the chain. So if you go into the game, get there early so you can, watch them. Watch the Clydesdales come by.
4: B. Arthur's going to be there? That's incredible.
3: All the Golden Girls. Yeah, all of them going to be there.
6: Hell yeah.
4: All right, so
6: and they're actually playing a team that they might have a little bit of trouble with most of the first games for the first week. But look at this. Ohio State, number one team in the nation ranked right now, playing Ball State. The spread on that is 50.5. BYU playing Utah Tech, that spread 51.5. There was a game last night. I think the spread was like 60 points or something. It's crazy.
4: Here's where my head's at on this whole thing. Why did the Georgia Attorney General have to embarrass himself by getting involved in this whole thing with NIL and LSU?
3: I don't know what you're talking about, Willis.
4: The Georgia Attorney General wrote a letter on Wednesday. Not a complaint filed in court, just a threat on letterhead. He sent a letter that sounds like a lawsuit's older, meaner cousin. LSU and Kiffin are trying to put a roster together that might sign some NFL guys. And so along comes the Georgia Attorney General. He goes, I don't like that. Like, what?
6: Oh.
4: Don't you guys have human traffickers and corrupt corporations and, you know, get the poison out of your vaccines? Or isn't there something else to worry about? A Baton Rouge judge starts blocking the SEC from punishing anybody who plays these guys.
3: That's right. And I'm sure that judge will be overruled by another judge, and then that judge will be overruled by... It's going to keep going on for just a little while. The big game tonight is OU, Oklahoma Sooners. They're going to be stepping that off. And then tomorrow, your local, for our Houston listeners, local, your Cougs going to be welcoming the Beavers into town. For a big action-packed game.
4: I've heard Beaver is hot this year. Beavers and tight, too, so that'll be great.
0: Cougars will tear up a Beaver in no time.
4: Yeah.
0: They are a 20-point favorite, I believe, in that game, by the way.
4: Yeah, still not as embarrassing as what the Georgia AG did, though.
3: No, it ain't that embarrassing.
4: He didn't file a lawsuit. He wrote a strongly worded Yelp review to the commissioner.
1: A tersely worded email can often get you a discount at some nice stores or restaurants.
4: If you're a voter in Georgia, do you understand this is what your AG's wasting his time doing? It's just silly. It's ridiculous. It's college sports, guys. It's not a state's attorney general issue.
1: Haven't they been messing up college sports for a while with paying the players? Some people like it, some people don't. I'm sure the players are very excited about it. So is there a difference between college and pro anymore? The pros get paid. Well, so do the college kids. Well, the pros have been to college and they're out now. Oh, no, they can come back anytime they want. I don't think there's much of... They're blurring all the lines.
4: NIL is probably what's fair. Because in a capitalist society, you're worth what you're worth. If you have value, you deserve to be compensated for it. The criticism they give is a valid one. These are students. It's supposed to be about academics. Fine. Put all their NIL money into a trust, and they can't access it till they graduate, and they still have to act like students. I think that's a logical solution to the whole problem. Problem is, nobody ever asks me anything.
0: Yeah, that's the biggest problem. They don't say, hey, what does Walton and Johnson think about that?
4: Yeah.
0: Because we'd tell them in a hurry.
4: Anyway, college football is back in the South, and the cupcakes are already sweating, ladies and gentlemen. Feels good, doesn't it? You waited all summer long, and now you finally get some football.
0: Oh, hell yeah.
4: Baseball on the golf. And in DFW, if you hadn't heard, Astros and Rangers are still slapping each other with a wet newspaper. The American League West is still a bar fight nobody can finish. Houston sitting on first at 72-69. Texas is two back at 70-71.
0: You're still talking about baseball?
4: Yeah.
0: Football started. We don't have to do that anymore.
4: I feel like there's at least two sports that deserve our time, don't you think so? No, we don't have to do the WNBA anymore.
0: Oh, okay.
4: This is actually my favorite time of year for sports. Football's just kicking off. Baseball's winding down. Those are the two sports I've always been the most interested in.
1: And the WNBA.
4: Thank you, Mr. Kenneth. Anyway, Houston sitting on first at 72-69, so that's the division right now. Astros fired GM Dana Brown after a brutal homestand. When your front office change is the most exciting thing in September, you are not a dynasty anymore. You're a group project. It's a little frustrating.
0: Everybody's got their fingers crossed. Well, we just, you know, hope it's a good game. Hope that's a good series, you know, that kind of thing. And that two-game lead, that can go away like that.
4: Yeah, and Jordan Alvarez, still the guy Houston needs to go nuclear if they want October to mean anything this year.
3: Who?
4: Jordan Alvarez.
3: Jordan?
4: Yeah, Jordan.
3: Jordan.
4: Yeah, I call him Jordan, yeah.
3: Yeah.
4: Yeah, and then Altuve.
0: Yeah,
4: yeah.
0: Him.
4: That's Sheila Jackson Lee Spanish. What's your problem?
0: Bear!
4: Mm-hmm.
0: Bear! We got bears in the news.
4: We got bears in the news. Hang out, everybody.
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1: now
0: up,
1: it's
0: baby.
1: Like this, little britches. All you gotta do is look for the bear necessities, the simple bear necessities.
2: All right, apparently we have bear-related news, and when bear news happens, we break in. Because it's always important.
3: It's a cheerful, uplifting little song, ain't it?
2: I've always enjoyed it.
3: Doesn't really work with this story, though.
2: Oh.
3: Because Benjamin is no longer.
2: Oh, a bear died?
3: Benjamin Halona, a 67-year-old man.
2: That's not a bear. Yeah.
3: In Crystal, New Mexico. That's Navajo country. I believe they got him a res over there and everything.
2: Mm-hmm.
3: The Navajo Nation Department of Fish and Wildlife reports this 67-year-old man, Benjamin, who has just recently become a widower, by the way, has nothing to do with the story other than to make you feel even worse about him.
2: Yeah.
3: Dealing with some health problems, limited mobility, all that kind of stuff. And apparently this happened on August 20th, about 2 o'clock in the afternoon. He's home. I think his nephew or somebody was there, and they went into town for something, so he's there by himself. Middle of the afternoon, bear busts into his house and mauls him all over the place.
2: The bear breaks into his home?
3: Yes.
2: Was it a Muslim?
3: I think so.
2: Wow.
3: Yeah. Said when the nephew or whoever he was came back home, he said saw the door was busted open. The bear was still inside the house. He locked himself in his room. The kid did. I don't know how old the kid is. He could be 30. Barricaded himself with the dresser and other heavy objects so the bear didn't get into him. Then hid in the closet, called for emergency phone help, and other people arrived. And then one of the women who arrived, they're all relatives, said she saw the bear outside when she pulled up. She honked the horn and the bear ran away. Mm. So now clearly we see horn honking.
2: That's how you stop a bear.
3: So
2: that bear spray does nothing. You should have just brought a horn.
3: Yeah, horns much better. Law enforcement officials there, I think, still on the res. They came out, shot and wounded the bear, which means they're not good shots. One shot, one kill, my motto. And then they had to track it into the woods. Finally, they found it and put it out of its misery, neutralized it. So that's the situation. They said the bears are getting a little more aggressive and coming into areas where they normally don't because it's been kind of dry lately. And they're coming in looking for, food and water, basically. And if you got some in your house, they'll help themselves.
2: Maybe just leave them some Gatorade outside so they don't bother coming in,
3: Yeah, but put it in a bowl, because if they try to open it, they're going to spill most of it.
2: Yeah.
3: Yeah. Well, what happens.
2: Maybe that's how you trick them,
3: Well, poor Benjamin, 67. It's, it's too soon.
2: It really was. Yeah, that's sad. But then on the other hand, that detail you added about how he recently became a widow.
3: Maybe he was begging for it. He might have thrown himself at the bear. He might have challenged that bear. You could stay in your room like the kid, but maybe he's got sassy.
2: Well, if you believe in an afterlife, then it's not the saddest thing.
3: Might get a little better.
2: He's with his woman now.
3: That buddy of yours is all tore up because his short-term girlfriend that he tossed out went and found somebody else, and now he's all, I wish you back together. Yeah, that's the kind of attitude that'd make you want to just go ahead and fight a bear.
2: It does kind of make you want to fight a bear.
3: Okay.
2: I feel like me versus a bear, I'd probably win,
3: Oh, yeah. I don't think you'd have any trouble with him. You do lift still, right?
2: Oh, yeah. I lifted last night.
3: All right, then.
2: Notice
3: on your social media, you show a video of the weight.
2: Yeah.
3: But you don't show a video of you doing anything with that weight. It's just sitting there on the floor.
2: That's because I think it's kind of gay to have a guy videotape me while I'm lifting weights. Mm-hmm. I just show you what I did today, Happy to show you if you want to see. I did it. You can look in my notebook. I accomplished my goals.
4: Everybody that's ever had somebody video them lifting weights, and we got a lot of lifters in the audience, Kenny says you're all gay.
2: It is kind of gay to have a guy videotape you doing something. That's gay.
3: What if it was a girl videotaping you? Then it's fine.
2: That's ridiculous. Girls don't lift weights.
3: No, but she could come and just admire you from afar and video it and,
2: Our gym is unique because we don't have any mirrors. So why would a woman go in there?
3: Yeah, that's a good question.
2: Yeah. I guess they're trying to fix veggie burgers. They said it's, we need a fix for mushy veggie burgers. I've got a fix. You know how you fix veggie burgers?
3: Beef.
2: You damn right.
3: Yes, sir. You kill a cow, you grind up its meat, and then you season it, you know, a little bit. Don't go overboard. And then you slip it right in there between the vegetables.
2: They say some researchers in Zurich are trying to find a way to improve the veggie burger. They said it's too rubbery and mushy. How could it be rubbery and mushy?
3: It's a good question.
2: Plant-based
3: rubbery
2: meat
3: seems to
2: be the opposite of mushy.
3: Yeah.
2: Yeah. I don't think you guys know what that means.
0: I don't think they do either.
2: Yeah. Could reconsider your choice of adjectives here. That's what I would do. Anyway, the perfect fix is not chickpeas. It's not lentils. It's not beans or powders or isolates or whatever they're called. It's not. No, the way to fix a burger is to make it with meat. We've been doing that a long time.
3: Thank you.
2: And your body will be happier too.
3: Well, hell yeah.
2: If you have a vegan in your family, here's a funny trick. Give them a real burger and tell them it's a new kind of veggie burger. And about halfway through, they can be like, oh man, this is so good.
3: So realistic. It's almost like it's real meat.
2: And you
3: then
2: know,
3: you spring up and go, aha!
2: And it never goes the other way, Mr. Kenneth. No one's ever taking vegetables, or no one's ever trying to take meat and make it taste like a vegetable, you know?
3: No.
2: There's not like, oh, it's, wow, this.
3: I wish this prime rib tasted more like zucchini.
2: Yeah, nobody does that.
3: No.
2: There's no equivalent of that, and there never will be.
3: I do like zucchini and squash. Oh, so good when you do it right.
2: Why are you the way that you are?
4: You know, you just got to, like a speed bump, you just roll past it and keep moving. According to Ken here who emailed us, that's a different Ken than this Ken.
2: Or that Ken. Yeah, what's up,
4: this
2: Mr.
4: is another Ken. Ken said the Colorado Buffalo players, that's Coach Prime's team.
2: Sure.
4: Had their Instagram handles on the back of their uniforms. I guess that's, I didn't notice that. I looked at the game for a while. I didn't really pick up on that. But I guess instead of their names, they put how you can find them on Instagram. They said, this is not a serious football program.
2: It says here it's on the back of their practice jerseys. I don't remember it being on the back of their real jerseys.
4: I was like watching last night. I didn't see it, but yeah. I don't know why they put it on the practice jersey because they don't get on TV for practicing.
2: Yeah, but like hardcore fans will come out and see him. I didn't know that till he brought it up. But
4: me
2: yeah.
4: neither, but it sounds ridiculous is what it is.
2: Deion Sanders wants to help his players build their brands during the NIL era.
3: Mm.
2: The move gives players extra exposure on social media. He previously used these personalized practice jerseys during the 2023-2024 seasons as well. Wow, that's almost as gay as veggie burgers, isn't it? In the meantime, a little more sports news for you. Former NBA player Enes Kanter-Freedom suing the WNBA's Chicago Sky.
3: Well, yeah, they got to keep making a thing.
2: They ejected him from a game. He says, see you in court.
3: Was he in the game?
2: He went, he showed up.
3: Oh, he was in the stands.
2: Yeah, I think so.
3: It was pretty easy to spot because there's only like 40 people there.
2: Yeah, and he's the big, tall guy. He said a T-shirt that defined a woman got him a security escort out of the event. No threats, no violence, just biology, he says.
4: He let a woman throw him out of a game? Man, he could handle her.
2: I don't think it's women throwing him. They have real security. But apparently the power went out a little while back at a WNBA game, which tells you the electrician might be a woman.
3: Oh, boy.
2: You know? Anyway, they say he caused a scene at a private business. They had a right to eject him.
3: Mm-hmm.
2: But does sound a little bit like discrimination.
3: That, and he is still trying to get attention for the whole men playing in women's sports. I don't think, I'm fairly confident that he is not actually expecting to get a job offer to play there. That's the whole point.
2: Right.
3: Well, why can't I? I want to play in, you know, women's sports. But they want you to pretend that you're a girl first, and then they'll pretend along with you.
2: Wow. Everything's so stupid all the time now.
3: Ain't that the truth?
5: Lord of the Rings, The Fellowship of the Rings by J.R.R. 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
0: Hey, don't look now, but I'm back. 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That's down from $6.99 a pound. Also, 1 pound of 85% is $5.99 a pound. 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

0: friends? I know he
1: still
0: used to be.
1: In regards to what exactly?
2: I'd be all right with her. You know, I never did like how she, well, she sullied herself a little bit with that biker, you know.
1: Jesse James.
2: I liked him. He was, you know, he's a good old boy. I liked hanging out with him and everything, but I didn't think she needed to be hanging around him.
1: He said that she was bad in bed, and didn't he leave her for a porn star or burlesque dancer or something like
2: tattooed,
1: that?
2: Yeah, tattooed, you know, inked and studded porn.
1: Well, lady. They were a weird pairing. They didn't really seem to make any sense.
2: But now Sandra in the news, and I don't know if this is because, you know, Hollywood, you always have to doubt. Why are they suddenly speaking up? Does she have a movie, a book, a podcast or something? Sandra Bullock says that she saw alien ships flying around years ago, and she now finally feels vindicated and no longer insane because the government files on UFOs have eyewitness accounts of the same thing, and legitimate pilots seeing these alien ships flying around in formation. She said it was years ago in Saint Martin in the Caribbean, and she saw the lights of the flying in a certain formation, and she said it was definitely not of this world, as they say, you know. Probably was when she was filming Speed 2, because they did film that there.
1: So, yeah.
2: Good to know. Sandy is no longer feeling insane, but she's vindicated.
1: Well, that's great. Hopefully, Scott Jennings gets vindicated soon.
2: Who's he?
1: He's the token conservative on CNN. He's from Kentucky.
2: Yeah, he keeps getting them all worked up. He has to tell them ladies over there, calm down.
1: But you remember a while back he told us Mitch McConnell was just fine?
2: Yeah.
1: Remember when Scott Jennings said he spoke to Mitch McConnell on the phone? Mitch was in great shape.
2: Mm-hmm.
1: That was like months ago at this point.
2: They sent us that picture with him in that hospital bed that clearly was a fake.
1: It was clearly AI.
2: Yeah.
1: It was like, do they think we don't know? We know, dude. We see AI slop all the time now. We know what it looks like.
2: That and the fact that John Wayne was standing next to him, I think, helped.
1: Yeah.
2: That wasn't the original.
1: That was AI of AI. But
2: They AI'd AI.
1: But I get your point, yeah. Anyway, okay, USA Today this morning. The Trump team wants an H-1B visa for a worker coming in from overseas to cost more than $200,000. I actually don't think that's the craziest idea. If you want to buy your way into the country and you're willing to help pay off our debt, fine. If you want to come into America with an H-1B visa and go work at 7-Eleven for $30,000 a year, well, we don't really need that.
2: No, we've already got that covered.
1: Yeah, we have it covered. For years, the government fee was a few thousand bucks, cheap enough that a staffing firm could treat specialty occupation like a bulk warehouse club. Now Trump's slapping a big old surcharge on it and everyone's mad, but we're not having a labor shortage in America. We're having an affordability crisis.
2: Right.
1: You could fix that by getting less illegal immigrants to compete with you on purchasing a home. And he did that up in the Dallas-Fort Worth area. They cut off the incoming immigration from South Asia, and the cost of a home just dropped considerably.
2: Well, good deal. Yeah, because, you know, Trump's crazy, delusional, insane. He's, what's that other one they always called him besides delusional? Unhinged. Yeah, all those things. Yeah, he's just awful. It's terrible. But for some reason, he keeps coming up with these good ideas, and he's good at business and manipulating stuff and making America great again.
1: In the meantime, another Wall Street Journal report today, an exclusive from the business section. Former Labor Secretary Lori Chavez ran, as they called it, a toxic, intimidating workplace.
2: Oh, no.
1: Oh, no. Toxic and intimidating? Buried in the article here is how apparently she had supposedly had an inappropriate relationship. Shouldn't that be the lead?
2: Well, you'd think.
1: An inappropriately close and unprofessional relationship with a member of her security team. Well, that's a story.
2: Mm-hmm.
1: Having a place where it's tough and competitive to work, isn't that just how every job's supposed to be? It's the federal government. I hope it's competitive and difficult to work there.
2: Right.
1: A new detail in the report, a personal trip to Oregon. She has the driver take her and an agent to a strip club, tells the driver to come in, then has him drop cash from her purse on a performer. If you're keeping score at home, the labor secretary used a federal driver as a walking ATM at a strip club.
2: Very nice.
1: That's fantastic.
2: Sure.
1: That's just, God bless America. Wow. Anyway, also Matt, spending public money on personal travel, that's relevant. Fancy hotels, renting SUVs, the mixed business and birthday special kind of deal.
2: All right.
1: It says here, alcohol in the office without authorization. We do that all the time.
2: Who does? Not me. Know what I mean?
1: Yeah, right. It's another margarita lunch here at the radios. And who cares? So what? It's a fun place to work at. We got margaritas for lunch.
2: Well, we get authorization. Somebody here in the room said, yeah, it'll be okay.
1: I have a friend who recently quit working in government after working in government for a long time. Got a job at a private firm. And I asked, well, what was the first day like at your new job? And this person says to me, you know what's crazy? We had margaritas at lunch.
2: Ooh.
1: I was like, well, yeah, it's Texas. A lot of people have margaritas at lunch in Texas.
2: Damn straight.
1: He's like, well, I never seen that before. I worked at in the government office. We never had margaritas at lunch.
2: What are they upset about that? Get back to the government then. Yeah. Work here.
1: Yeah, why do you care? Margarita, you're an adult. Everyone's an adult. You can't handle a tiny amount of alcohol after you've been drinking coffee for 4 hours. I think you'll be okay. Calm down. You're not supposed to say that to a woman, though.
2: Why? It worked, didn't it?
1: I mean, it's always worked great for me.
2: Of course. Try it at home later, you know, sometime today. Guys, you know, tell your woman to just look her in the eye, maybe even grab her cheeks a little bit, you know, her face. Yeah. And just tell her. Calm down.
1: Yeah.
2: That'll work every time.
1: Speaking of irrational women, USA Today wants you to know Elliot Page, that's Ellen Page, is shocked that after Christopher Nolan's The Odyssey, of which Shem appears apparently in the first 4 minutes of the movie and then dies,
2: yeah,
1: new offers are not pouring in for acting roles.
2: Read a story from Hollywood yesterday about that. Her phone is not ringing.
1: Shim says, no one's calling. I don't know why. For some reason, nobody wants a weird-looking, cross-dressing, like a twerp. Are you a masculine woman, or are you a dude with tiny arms? Either way, not a lot of roles in Hollywood for that. Maybe you could play like an AIDS patient or something.
2: Yeah. The only thing she brings to the table is the attention from the people who want to point out that it's a man who's now a woman.
1: You know what you were great in? Juno. You should do another movie like that where you're a cute young woman.
2: Oscar. Remember that? That was a fun movie.
1: Remember when you were a young woman and you got nominated for an Oscar? That's a career you can build on. Then you decided you were a bro, and suddenly people stopped putting you in movies, mostly because you don't look like the thing you're pretending to be at all.
2: Not even close.
1: It's to the point where it's created a genre of memes,
2: mm-hmm,
1: where people artificially, they use AI to take old movies like Troy or Gladiator, and they replace the lead character with you.
2: And then
1: you immediately die.
2: Get killed instantly.
1: Because a cross-dressing woman probably wouldn't make a good gladiator, weirdly.
2: Yeah, I wouldn't think.
1: Elliot Page isn't even, like, you're not even a tall woman. You're a tiny, itty-bitty little petite woman. Now we all have to pretend like you're Brad Pitt?
2: While we're talking actresses, Ellen Pompeo. Are you familiar?
1: That name does sound familiar.
2: She's been on that Grey's Anatomy. She's Grey of Grey's Anatomy.
1: She's been around for a while.
2: For like 1,000 years now.
1: Yeah.
2: Advocates for the disabled are now very upset with Ellen because she is playing a hearing impaired nurse in a new series on Hulu. I don't know if she does the voice of, you know how some hearing impaired people have trouble speaking because they have trouble hearing, and I'm not sure what stirred the advocates up, but you're supposed to get a real hearing impaired person to play that role. But then they go out and they get a man to play the role of a woman.
1: Wow, that's crazy.
2: I don't know. You know, sometimes you just can't predict who's going to get upset about what anymore.
1: That's unbelievable. That's, you know, and it's not the first time they've done that. Did you guys know that in real life, Hugh Jackman doesn't even have adamantium claws that pop out of his arms?
2: Whoa, who told you that?
1: Yeah,
2: stop it,
1: Kenny. No, it's true. He doesn't even have superhuman mutant healing abilities. Like, if you shot him with a gun, he'd just die.
2: Mm.
1: It wouldn't ricochet off of his metal bones.
0: But he does have a very hairy face, though.
1: It's true.
0: Well, I got you then.
1: Yeah, it's probably true. Yeah.
3: Are y'all not tickled? Are y'all not plumb tickled? I swear to God. This is not what y'all came here for.
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0: With rapid fire takes.
1: Learn how to stop it. 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
0: Scorching debates.
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1: The Bears, Walton and Johnson, taking the risk so you don't have to. 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

0: Do you know what this is?
1: I do not, but I was curious.
0: This is the TikTok song that all the Lindsay Clancy fangirls put in their TikTok videos.
1: Oh, great. Baby killer music.
0: It's called Labor by Paris Paloma.
1: Labor? As in the working force?
0: Yeah. No, I think it's about giving birth to...
2: Why'd you say yeah?
0: Well, I mean, you know, working to them... There's this woman on the internet. Her name is Shoe on Head. She's very funny.
1: Shoe on Head?
0: That's what she calls herself. And she did her own version of this song, what it would actually sound like if they were being honest about what they're trying to say.
3: Every day I'm a woman taking care of babies. I'm going crazy. I gotta do the dishes. F*** you, Dad. I swear to God, I think...

0: you suggest it might be a female.
1: Right. And to that point, this is, we're not even picking on women. It sounds like the other eight women and three men in that room are like, yeah, she killed her kids. I mean, she talked about it on the internet for months. It's clearly premeditated.
2: But that one lady can hold the whole thing up.
1: Right.
2: Because you got to be unanimous.
1: Got to be unanimous. Yeah, that's correct. Anyway, so as all this is happening, you can't help but notice there's another group of victims here. The microaggression. People on the left love that term. I'm going to use it right now. You know where the microaggression lies in this news story?
2: I do not.
1: The children of the women standing outside that courthouse watching their mom have empathy. I don't know what's wrong with me. I can't say that word today.
0: Well, you got 19 caffeinated drinks over there. That's probably part of it. I don't know.
1: I do. I do have a lot of beverages. Yeah. There are children watching their mom march in the street, celebrating a child killer. Now imagine what these kids' lives are like. Mr. Kenneth, you are a popular guy in your community. You work here. You own a business. You do publicity appearances.
0: Don't forget. I'm kind of gorge.
1: And, right. You know a lot of people.
0: I do.
1: A 4 or 5, 6-year-old doesn't know a lot of people. They know their mom. They know a handful of other kids in their neighborhood. The mom's there to protect them. Now mom's marching in the streets celebrating a baby killer.
2: If the kid's old enough to read, he's probably reading her sign, maybe even curious enough to ask questions. What are you doing out there with that sign in the street? How does mama explain that? Well, this other lady over here, she's in trouble because she killed all of her children. And I don't want her to be in trouble for that.
1: Right. And when kids explain things, kids are very honest, aren't they?
0: Sometimes too honest.
1: Right, exactly. Imagine there's a younger sibling who has a better understanding of what's going on, explaining it to the 5 or the 4-year-old. Why is mom wearing pink today? Yeah. Why do we keep going back to the courthouse? Why does mom seem to drool over that old man standing next to the woman in the wheelchair?
2: You don't think maybe this is making them kids want to behave? Maybe just a little bit, you know? I guess we better start acting better and do what mama say.
1: It's an interesting point, Mr. O.
2: Mama,
1: I don't know,
2: said knock you out, sucker.
1: Yeah, but what did those kids do to get murdered? I've never heard, and all of
0: the different being kids.
1: Right. Of all the evidence and details and all the little nuances of the story, I've never once heard that those kids were monsters and they were terrorizing.
0: I'm actually surprised that they haven't, gone ahead and investigated the children's behavior and say, you know, it's their fault. They're the ones started this.
1: You know, they supported Trump.
0: Yeah.
1: You know?
0: Right away.
1: Anyway, I feel bad for the kids whose moms are standing outside.
2: Don't you
1: the
2: also
1: court.
2: Feel bad for 11 people that are trapped in a room with psycho bitch over there that can't come up with something?
1: Well, this can't go on forever. What are the rules on that? When does it become a hung jury?
0: Well, the judge has already told them twice to go back in. And then yesterday they had a question and that's when it came out, is when this, the rest of the jury, I guess, said it's just that one. We don't know 100% that it's a woman, but it's 3-to-1 odds that it is, just sheer numbers.
1: Sure.
0: And
1: also common sense.
0: The judge has to be very careful because they ask him a question about the reasonable doubt. And so the judge is saying, well, this woman has reasonable doubt, but maybe she's not clear what reasonable doubt is. But if he isn't very careful about what he suggests to her when he explains this, then they could say the judge influenced her to change her opinion, and then they could throw it out on that.
1: Well, they've already put that, that's already been suggested, right? Because the judge pulled aside the one juror. According to this, the jury in the Lindsey Clancy murder trial is not sequestered, so they've been going home to their families at night.
0: They went home last weekend.
1: There is always a possibility one of these jurors, and I'm going to defend women here for a second, is a male feminist.
2: Could be.
1: And his girlfriend that he lives with is blue hair.
2: That's why Colin Kaepernick started acting the way he started acting 10 years ago. He was raised by a white family that adopted him and treated him great all these years. But then he got hitched up with a militant sister. And it changed his life. All of a sudden, he became a militant young black man, and the rest is history.
1: Right, exactly. And if that's the case, if there's one guy in this whole group, he's 26, he lives in a

0: like a co-op or whatever with a bunch of artists, and his girlfriend and him share a bunk bed with her other boyfriend because they're polyamorous.
1: Sure.
0: And they're all baristas, and she's got pink hair and a septum piercing, and they vape all day, and she's popular on TikTok, and she pays the rent, so they have to agree with her on stuff. And she's like, you get in there and you tell them Lindsay Clancy's a hero.
1: Yeah.
0: And he's like, yes.
1: Okay,
0: yes.
1: Okay, mom. I mean,
0: yes, Skylar, I'll do as you command.
1: Yeah.
0: Mm. It's not outside the scope of reality, is it?
1: Not at all.
0: Isn't that stupid? Anyway,
1: everything's just stupid all the time now.
0: So if nothing happens today, because it's been over a week at this point, right? Yesterday was the 7-day mark.
1: Right. They started deliberations Thursday last week. So they, well, you know, they took the weekend off. But so this is day 7.
0: And then when they have a retrial and the defense attorney knows, I didn't realize this when I planned our strategy the first time. There's a gaggle of geese outside the courthouse right now who think Lindsay Clancy's a civil rights hero to moms.
1: If it comes back around for another trial, it's going to be a whole different ballgame.
0: Yeah.
2: Every day I'm a woman taking care of babies. I'm going crazy. I gotta do the dishes.
3: Oh, God.
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11: The question of what's the meaning of life? 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
1: The mayor reminds you, it's only a radio show. 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

0: Okay, Mitch McConnell's staff says it's their goal to have him return to the office next week, dead or alive.
1: So either way, he's coming back.
0: Oh, yeah, he's going to be there, yeah.
1: Yeah, you got to love that. That's a fighter. That's a guy who's serving us. Thank you so much for your service.
0: Well, that's great. Thanks, Mitch. We'll see you soon.
1: I just found out. I feel awful about this. Shelley Fabre passed away while we were away briefly, and I just heard about it now, but it was last week. She was 82 years old. You probably have no idea who I'm talking about, but some of the more mature of us remember her from back in the day.
0: Okay.
1: Did you ever see a show called Coach?
0: Oh, yeah, mm-hmm. Coach. Sure, yeah.
1: Yeah, sure, yeah. Mm-hmm. Yeah.
0: Sure, Coach was a good show.
1: Sure,
0: you know?
1: Yeah. Have you pulled it up yet?
0: No, it had the guy Moose or Ogre or Ox or what was the big guy's name on it?
1: Yeah, Dauber.
0: That's what it was. They had Craig T. Nelson, right? He was on. And then
1: that was Coach.
0: Yeah, exactly. Coach.
1: And Shelley Fabre was his girlfriend.
0: Yeah, I remember
1: really,
0: Coach. Yeah.
1: He was really cute and fun. And
0: Dauber
1: perky.
0: Was the big guy. That's it.
1: That's what, yeah.
0: Yeah. Anyway, well, so, anyway, rest in peace to Shelley. That's sad.
1: According to her death certificate, they came out with this news this week. Her immediate cause of death was acute respiratory distress.
0: Mm.
1: In other words, she stopped breathing.
0: Yeah,
1: that's how almost everybody dies.
0: That will kill you.
1: They stop breathing.
0: I don't know anyone who ever stopped breathing that, you know, lived.
1: If you get shot in the heart, one of the first things that happens is you stop breathing almost instantly.
0: Yeah, that happens.
1: Yeah, somebody slugs you upside the head with a hammer. Probably going to stop breathing.
0: Sometimes you stop breathing and it kills you. Sometimes you just can't do your job because you get sick. There were some tense moments in the air the other day from L.A. to Boston. Air traffic recordings captured a Delta captain telling the tower that he was feeling sick and needed to get to a hospital, so he had to land early. Here is the call to the tower.
2: Metro Tower, Delta 437 emergency aircraft, visual 22 left.
3: Crew to land, wind 190 at Diner.
2: Alpha 10 is the gate. This is the captain. I'm the one that's ill. I'm going to taxi the jet to the gate, and then I need to go to the hospital.
3: Roger.
1: My
3: Delta 437, you can plan to exit at Yankee 2. They'll give you the quickest route to the gate.
2: Yankee 2, left, and we'll call the ramp, Delta 437.
1: He sounds like he is dying on the microphone.
0: It was a yanking accident. I get it. You can hurt yourself, you know? People don't know that. I always wonder what they're doing in the cockpit. I guess that's how it got the name.
1: I guess so.
0: Yeah.
1: Remember when they used to, you know, of course, before, you know, Muslims, just before they started messing with stuff, used to, when you bring a little kid on the airplane, they'd have the cockpit door open.
0: Sure.
1: You'd see the pilots in there, and every now and then, they would invite, you know, the little kid to come in, and you want to come in and take a look, you know? Hell, I'm a grown-up man. I want to come in and take a look.
0: Sure, I'd like to fly the plane, you know?
1: Yeah, but did you sit on the pilot's lap? Well, that one time he asked me, but I politely said no.
0: Yeah, I would have said no too, Billy.
1: But you say it politely because he is flying your plane.
0: You don't want to upset him.
1: No, don't get him cross with you.
0: I'm just happy when the pilot looks like you, Billy.
1: Thank you.
0: Yeah.
1: You need that.
0: Right, or Steve, or, you know, the equivalent of that.
1: Yeah. What about me?
0: It's fine. It's great.
1: Well, anyway.
0: That's okay, too.
1: That's
0: sure.
1: What I thought. That's
0: of,
1: what I thought.
0: Of course. No, why would we have a problem with that?
1: These days, I worry if the pilots aren't in there making TikTok videos while you're flying at 30,000 feet.
0: Well, that's the most important thing.
1: Yeah.
0: And if they can make TikTok videos, why does it matter if the pilot's sick? Just have the plane fly itself.
1: Exactly. Push the little button that says, take me to, you know, wherever you're going, and the plane will just do it, won't it?
0: Yeah, just do it. Calm down.
1: He did sound pretty bad, though, didn't he?
0: Boy, that pilot sounded awful.
1: I'm the one who's having the emergency. I'm sick. I don't know if he might have blown chunks all over the cockpit.
0: Ugh.
1: And, you know, some of them instruments are, they're very important to the flying of a plane.
0: I mean, I prefer the instruments not have vomit on them. That's,
1: right. Yeah.
0: That's just me. I'd feel better about it.
1: Hope you're enjoying breakfast.
0: More salacious details of the ex-labor secretary's strip club visit and a relationship with a bodyguard confirmed. I never actually looked at Lori Chavez de Remer. Look at this photo of her. Look at she's got the ladies out. She's at a pool.
1: And she is, what, the ex-what?
0: ex-labor secretary. Here she is in Las Vegas in 2025.
4: You know, some of her friends looking pretty good, too.
0: I know. She's with a bunch of chicks at a pool in Vegas, and they've all got cocktails, and they're all drinking Michelob Ultras and fancy fruity drinks, and, you know, they have tropical cocktails. I don't like a tropical cocktail. I don't like that.
1: Oh. Well, is it okay if the rest of us do?
0: Yeah, you can. I just
1: thank you.
0: It's not for me. More for you, I guess. But yeah, it's she never looked like much in person. I never thought of her as being sexy or anything, but there she is with all the ladies in a bikini at the pool with their jugs out, you know.
5: That'd be a pretty good group to walk up on, wouldn't it, there?
0: And they go to strip clubs. That's I was not expecting them to act that way.
1: Okay. Maybe some of them used to work there, and they were just going back for, you know, a reunion or something.
0: It's a pretty diverse group of women. Some of them don't look like much, but check out this one. Look at the blonde there in the thong. How about that? What the hell does the labor secretary even do?
1: Boys, snap out of it. You got work to do here.
0: Come on,
1: you're all focusing on the scantily clad females.
0: This is the news. This labor secretary, you know, labor, that's important. We were just playing that song by Paris Paloma. I mean, women on TikTok wouldn't be able to make videos about how great it is to kill your kid if you didn't have the labor secretary.
5: And do you want to live in that country?
0: No.
5: I don't think so.
0: I don't think I do.
5: These gals can't make their TikTok videos and influence people into doing stupid stuff, then the terrorists win.
0: Hell yeah, Billy Ed. I bet you're feeling pretty dumb right about now, Mr. Kenneth.
1: Now I am, because I just went to the New York Post website where I like to visit occasionally, and that's the first picture that pops up is all these women in the pool.
0: Oh, imagine that. It's the top news story on one of America's biggest newspapers, and I'm a bad guy for reporting on it.
1: I feel smarter than everybody right now, including everybody at the New York Post. Well, this is ridiculous.
0: You're ridiculous. You're the problem. Hey, you know what I was just thinking? We are, you know, people always ask us, where do we get our money from? You guys selling out? Are you getting Jew money? Are you getting money from Meta? What's going on? And we're not selling out on this radio show. We're buying in.
6: I feel so alive. What's it for? I'm outdoors.
7: What's this commercial for?
6: What's it for? I'm dancing in the street for no reason.
7: Yeah, but what's it for?
6: I'm trying new things.
7: What does it do?
8: What's it for is nothing but a placebo, a pill taken once a day by people who want to experience the joy of others they see online and on TV campaigns. No need to see a doctor to see if what's it for is right for you. What's it for has no known side effects. What's it for is not covered by health insurance. What's it for?
6: I'm playing pickleball. What's it
8: for? It's for her. It's for you.
9: Good afternoon, boys and girls, and welcome to Clown Town, USA. Let's have a big hand for everybody's favorite.
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0: I know this was just a pop song in the 80s, but if you listen to the lyrics, it's just as true today as it is then. They say all men want the same thing, Billy Ed. Some of us just want it more than others.
1: Hell yeah.
0: You get it.
1: You know I do.
0: Mr. O gets it.
2: Say what?
0: Not everybody gets it, though.
3: Lindsay Clancy's wheelchair is in the news.
0: Really? What did the wheelchair do?
3: I guess since we don't have a verdict, we're just sitting around with our, you know, phone in our hand.
0: Yeah, our phone in our hand.
3: Waiting
0: right.
3: for something to happen.
0: Yeah.
3: Her wheelchair appears to have a bizarre nod to her lawyer in the form of a sticker. Some of the eagle-eyed trial observers have noticed a pink sticker reading hashtag side ba side B-A-H. I'm not sure if you're supposed to, how you're supposed to say that. Anyway, it is affixed to a drink holder carrying a Diet Coke on her wheelchair, the little sticker. Somebody took a picture of it because, again, we're just got nothing else to do.
0: Yeah.
3: The phrase, which has been the subject of scrutiny on social media, appears to refer to the way her lawyer says sidebar, but he has a Boston accent, so he says sidebar.
0: Oh.
3: And that sticker is now in the news.
0: Well, he's Kevin Reddington. I mean, he's just a sexy guy. You know, when he does something, you got to make it charming and quirky. Sure, three little kids got murdered, but look how much fun Lindsay and her lawyer are.
3: Sure.
0: Wow.
3: This is interesting news information here.
0: Mm-mm-mm. Boy.
3: Oh, wow. You know, one of the reasons they like him is because he has reached out and held Lindsay's hand.
0: He gets it.
3: Through some of the tough moments of the trial.
0: Yeah, he understands postpartum homicide.
3: Yeah, and he's a feminist icon.
0: Sure, sure he is.
3: Many people who say, yeah, you should kill your kids if you feel like it.
0: I wonder if he's ever been married, like, and divorced, and we asked his ex-wife what she thought about him being a feminist icon.
3: Well, instead of wondering about that, why don't you go deep diving this weekend and tell us everything about this old boy?
0: Well, I got a lot of stuff going on this weekend. We have a sold-out comedy show on Sunday.
3: Oh, yeah, that's good, yeah.
0: And because we raised so much money for wheelchairs, I think I should be able to make fun of Lindsay Clancy a little bit.
3: Absolutely.
0: We've raised almost $50,000 for Wheelchairs for Warriors.
3: And you're not done yet, because that night of the comedy on Sunday night, or late afternoon, whatever you want to call it, I suspect more money will be coming in, charitable donations, tax deductible, and for a fantastic cause.
0: And that is just for the event this weekend. Last year, we got up to over $100,000, so who knows? But look, it is for a really good cause. If y'all out there are listening to us talk right now and you care at all about helping American heroes, I mean, literally American heroes, and it's not just a figure of speech, go to wheelchairsforwarriors.org. Make a little donation. Put something in there. Put a note in there that you're doing it for Operation Comedy Therapy or because of the Walton and Johnson show. Just let them know so we can include it in and with the tally of how much money we raise this
2: weekend. These wheelchairs we get now for the Wheelchairs for Warriors, when we give them out to the warrior, do we put stickers on them?
0: No.
2: Maybe since we're raising, you know, pretty good amount of money and everything.
0: They should have to have a Walton and Johnson sticker.
2: Read my mind.
0: Yeah, make them have it.
2: Yeah.
0: Force it on them.
2: Put that on them stickers, Walton and Johnson.
0: You ever notice, I mean, Lindsay Clancy in her fancy cup aside there, they call them Stanley Cups. I'm not talking about the hockey trophy. I'm talking about those big, fancy, expensive plastic cups. That
3: I would refer to as a tumbler.
0: Yeah.
3: Yeah.
0: Have you noticed lately, not with everyone that uses them, but there's a portion of society, certainly the kind of women who love Lindsay Clancy, that carry those things around and kind of treat them like a security blanket.
3: Okay.
0: What?
3: They like hugging it and loving on it a little bit.
0: Or when they feel uncomfortable.
3: You know, kind of the way Billy Ed does with a beer.
0: Well, that's a little different, but yeah, it's adjacent to it.
3: That's no way different, yeah.
0: Well, yeah, I mean, we're not drinking booze in the morning here, but no, I've just noticed why are you hiccuping?
3: No particular reason.
0: There's a group of people out there, women usually, and when faced with uncomfortable situations, you know, what most of us would just call your average day-to-day stress, but to them, it's so overburdensome that they need to hold on to their security blanket. When if they're challenged on an idea or a thought or anything, they'll grab onto that cup.
3: You think it's maybe because they're thinking about smashing somebody in the face with it? It is metal.
0: I think it just gives them something to do. I think it's a security blanket.
3: I think they're thinking about smashing people in the face.
0: I mean, you could be right.
3: I could be.
0: I can't prove you're wrong, that's for sure.
3: No, you can't do that.
0: I've just noticed the kind of people that have them. It's not everyone. Some people just need a drink. I get it. But there's a lot of people carrying those things around that seem a little mentally unstable to me. And now I know I probably, once again, like when I pick on golfers, I've probably ostracized a portion of the radio audience.
3: What do you have against golfers, man? Leave the golfers alone.
0: No, golf.
3: Goof.
0: Golfers.
3: You goofers.
0: Yeah. Anyway, my heart's with Maria Bartiromo today.
3: Not with Hee-Haw anymore?
0: Oh, Hee-Haw the donkey. I forgot all about him.
3: Okay, now your heart's back with Hee-Haw. You just skipped right over Bartiromo, huh?
0: Well, someone needs to stand in solidarity with both Hee-Haw and Maria.
3: Didn't you wonder what the cop was thinking when he shot and killed his little Hee-Haw baby donkey or mini donkey?
0: Officer Trenton Garner, age 24.
3: Okay.
0: Yeah, he's in the news right now about it. Yeah. Did you read this report? Apparently,
3: tell me more.
0: He was removed from duty after shooting Hee-Haw. That's sad, Billy Ed. I mean, it's sad that Hee-Haw died. Do you think he wanted to kill the little donkey? What happened?
3: Well, I was going to tell you. Oh, I thought you wanted to tell us.
0: Oh, I didn't know why he did it. I just heard that he talked to the media. That's all I heard.
3: Well, the officer said they entered the pasture where Hee-Haw lived because that was following the footprints and the incident. They had a bloodhound team come in. They were looking for a missing girl, and the hounds and the footprints led them to the farm where Hee-Haw hung out, and they went into his pasture, and that's when Hee-Haw charged the group. Very, very menacing, sweet little donkey.
0: He was a cute little donkey, yeah.
3: He said they attempted to tase Hee-Haw, and kind of like with that lady in New York City, that did not work.
0: Yeah, you can't just tase a donkey. It's not that simple.
3: That's when Officer Garner drew his firearm and shot the baby donkey dead. After that, the bloodhound handler said he saw a donkey before the actual animal began to charge. Well, yeah, we know there was a donkey there. I don't know why he had to say, yeah, I saw a donkey. Garner said he discharged his weapon to protect himself. And, of course, the canine, which is an officer, the dog, and the whole team there. He felt like he had to protect everybody from Hee-Haw. Hee-Haw's owner, Hannah, says they're heartbroken. He was like my son. He was raised in the house. He did petting zoos. Never met a stranger. Shot and killed in his own pasture for doing what donkeys do. Alerting people to an intruder. That's what is his job.
0: I didn't know they had guard donkeys.
3: Oh, yeah. Oh, you betcha.
0: He is a cute little guy. And he wears a diaper, which is funny to me.
3: So they're investigating the situation now. The Georgia Department of Agriculture Law Enforcement has an independent investigation going on, and the officer is on leave, but he's still getting paid.
0: Well, you know.
3: So he's got a vacation.
0: It's bad, but it's not.
3: Not only does he kill a baby donkey, they give him a vacation. That is just, boy, that's rough.
0: Can't they just have him do some office work, push some paper and pencils around a little bit, that kind of thing?
3: Yeah, stick him behind a desk.
0: Yeah.
3: And that's shame for an officer who wants to be on the street risking his life every day. You don't know when you're going to come in contact with a sweet little baby donkey.
0: Well, you shouldn't have killed the donkey. I
3: mean, no, you ought not.
0: But on the other hand, it's not like he killed a person or something.
3: But he just wants you to know it was all in the line of duty looking for a missing child. So let's not focus on did they find the missing child, by the way?
0: It's a good question.
3: Well, I guess the death of Hee-Haw has pretty much covered up the rest of that story.
0: Not enough flock cameras, I'm told.
3: Yeah.
0: In other news, y'all remember that story we were talking about with the Moroccan migrants over on the Spanish island earlier and the dolphin?
3: The ones that was playing with the baby dolphin, just like the baby donkey. They ought not.
0: Yeah, they thought that was hilarious. Well, Spain's leader, the prime minister, Pedro Sanchez, doesn't that sound like it's I just made up his name?
3: Yes, it does.
0: What's the prime minister of Spain's? Pedro
3: Garcia
0: Sanchez.
3: Sanchez, let's go with Sanchez. Yeah.
0: He said the role of Moroccan authorities key moments here as the migrants came ashore in Spain. It needs to be clarified. He says he's
2: a little, they want to redo.
0: He's giving him a good finger wagging.
2: Tell everybody to go back where they came from and let's try this again. But this time we'll be ready for you.
0: People can't help but notice that all these migrants came over right after he basically gave them permission to. And now he's pretending like he never wanted them there. And they're running rampant on that island, doing all kinds of raping and pillaging and stealing. And that problem is still happening. It hasn't gone away just because we moved on to Hee-Haw and Lindsey Clancy. Which is sad, but you really got to wonder. It's almost like he wanted something bad to happen. You know what I mean?
2: Yeah, I do.
0: And if you don't understand what I'm trying to say, maybe this British gentleman can explain it to you.
1: If you think about it, it's a perfect example of problem-reaction-solution. Governments deliberately import vast numbers of criminally prone people from foreign countries. They deliberately allow once well-functioning, high-trust societies to degenerate into low-trust, crime-ridden dumps. Then the public clamors for Blade Runner-style authoritarianism to fix it all, massively empowering the same government that caused the problem in the first place.
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0: Well, it sounds like we've got a new Giga Chad.
1: English?
0: Giga Chad, like a guy who's just a Chad of all Chads, the most Chad you've ever seen.
1: English.
0: Lindsay Clancy's attorney just said that the one single juror who's holding up the verdict is a man. And it sounds like, based on what Lindsay Clancy's attorney is saying, the rest of the jurors don't seem to believe Lindsay is a murderer, and one guy disagrees.
1: Now, how do they know what the jury thinks? They're not supposed to be eavesdropping on the jury or in any way know what the discussions are about. That's a closed session when they deliberate. And yet, like you said, her defense lawyer says that if we get that one guy out of the way, they're going to come back with a not guilty.
0: So I've just...
1: They're fighting to keep this guy, to get this guy kicked off the jury, basically saying he lied to the judge, he lied to the court by saying that he doesn't know what reasonable doubt is and blah, blah, blah. I don't understand why the defense lawyer is so comfortable assuming he's got the not guilty.
0: They must be hearing something from the bailiff or something.
1: I gotta think somebody's saying something.
0: So I just created this Giga Chad meme that says she killed her kids. This guy, whoever that guy is on the jury right now, that's the guy. That he should run for governor of Massachusetts. Or when this is over, that guy needs to be, we got to put him up on our shoulders and carry him around and go, this is the Giga Chad. This is the Giga Chad.
1: Still looking for English. I don't know if that's an insult or...
0: No, it's good. Yeah. Oh. Yeah, very good. You want to be a Giga Chad.
1: Okay, good. Okay.
0: Yeah. You don't,
1: all right, then.
0: You don't want to be an Edgar.
1: No, I didn't want to be an Edgar.
0: No, nobody does.
1: So the breaking news is the judge, the attorneys, everybody's in an uproar over this one guy deadlocking the jury, and the prosecution is saying keep him on the jury, and the defense says get him out of the way so my client can go free.
0: Sounds a lot like there's one guy on the jury that's a very reasonable person. And the rest of them like murdering babies.
1: I think a bigger story would be, why does anybody know which way the jury is leaning since they haven't come back yet?
0: Oh, it's a million-dollar question. There are no secrets in a courtroom, you know.
1: Got a story here I don't think Kenny's going to care for.
0: Okay. Does it involve ketchup on a hot dog?
1: No, but it does involve Florida people. You know how they are.
0: Okay. Is it a single individual in Florida who did something outrageous?
1: It would actually be a Florida couple in this case. One of them is a man.
0: Close enough.
2: Watch out.
1: All right.
2: Here comes a Florida man.
0: And it's brought to you by...
1: Drago's fantastic, delicious, wonderful restaurant. As a matter of fact, next weekend, when we're in Baton Rouge at the Harley dealership, we're also going to be within just, I think, 3 or 4 miles away from the new Drago's location, and, you know, need I say more?
0: Is the new Baton Rouge location doing breakfast like the Metairie is?
1: I believe they are, yes.
0: Oh, man, we got to get some of that and put it in our mouths.
1: Hanging bacon set on fire, yeah, and big old biscuits.
0: It's about time. We deserve it. We've put up with enough around here.
1: The one in Baton Rouge is on Perkins Row. It's lovely, but there's Drago's all over. Plus, you can have them, you know, you just have it right to your house.
0: They got one in Bossier. They got one in Jackson, Mississippi. They got one in Lake Charles if our friends in Houston want to go gamble for the weekend.
1: There you go.
0: Yeah, you might as well eat good while you're there, you know.
1: A Florida couple who were posing as dog lovers. They have multiple dogs.
0: Okay.
1: And they make social media posts about their dogs and how much they love them. And then a neighbor heard a commotion, and she went and checked her security cameras later. Her camera caught her neighbor's slamming their dogs against the fence.
0: Ugh, don't like that, no.
1: A Florida couple now has been arrested after the camera captured them hitting, kicking, and slamming their two French bulldogs against a fence.
0: Ah, they were French too, huh?
1: I'm counting three in the picture.
0: Well, one of them might have got killed already.
1: Social media, this Charlotte Dellinger portrays herself as a dog lover, and that appears to be a complete and lie. The neighbor recorded the incident on her phone after she heard the commotion, then discovered the security camera had also captured it. So they came over, got Charlotte there, and David Neely.
0: David looks like John Daly, kind of, but, like, not cool, you know?
1: 57-year-olds. Footage, anyway. Did you see the picture of the dogs?
0: No, I'm trying to find it. Yeah.
1: There you go. Look at them pups.
0: Yeah, they look like good dogs.
1: They're sweet babies.
0: What do they do wrong?
1: Nothing.
0: Nothing. This guy's just Hitler for dogs. Mm. Unbelievable.
1: Florida. I know it ain't just Florida, but it's a lot of times it's Florida.
0: Look at this. It says here a French bulldog was stolen from North Houston's family's home during a break-in. Someone broke into a house and they stole a dog.
1: I wonder if that dog won some kind of an award recently or anything, and that made drew attention to it.
0: The owner watched the burglary unfold on surveillance video while working 30 miles away, leaving the family desperate for their dog's safe return due to her heat sensitivity. Well, it is hot out right now.
1: Yeah, I have that too. Don't you? When it's 107 outside, I'm a little heat sensitive.
0: Look at this. They took their dog to go see Santa Claus for Christmas. They really love that dog.
1: Oh, he's a good baby.
0: And someone stole it. It doesn't even, look, I hate to bring it up. That's not a purebred. Like, what do they think the resale value is on it? It almost, you got to wonder if they stole that dog because it was personal.
1: Maybe it won an award recently.
0: Yeah, maybe. Yeah, maybe.
1: I wonder.
0: Like a spelling bee or something?
1: No, it's like more like just, you know, like they have the neighborhood, the yard of the month kind of thing. Well, sometimes places will have like the dog of the month or something like that. Or maybe he got his publicity picture put up on the side of a van from, a cleaning service or something. And then they saw that and they said, wow, I just got to have that dog.
0: Well, I don't know what the case may be, Billy Ed, but I don't like it. When dogs are in trouble, we need somebody to step up and be a hero to dogs. We need the dog police.
2: Dog police, where are you coming from? Dog police, nobody knows who you are.
0: Yeah, we're going to call the dog police right now. To be dog of the month in my building, you got to carry a gun. My dog's packing all the time. He's a concealed carry guy.
1: What kind of holster? Is he like a shoulder holster? Does he go with the hips? Where does he keep it? Back of his little pants or what?
0: Oh, come on. That's ridiculous, Billy Ed. You know damn well a dog doesn't have a shoulder. He wears it on his side with like a belt right here. He
1: just it was a trick question. I want to make sure you were being honest with the folks, and that sounds like you got a handle on it.
0: Speaking of dogs, did you see the Montana woman who used bear spray to save her three dogs from a moose ambush?
1: She used bear spray on a moose? Is that even legal?
0: All hell broke moose in Big Sky Country.
1: You see what he did there?
0: According to this report, a quick-thinking dog mom saved her three adored pets from a terrified moose attack in her Montana backyard with the help of a can of bear spray. Apparently, moments after letting her dogs outside, Shelly Thorburn came face-to-face with a huge moose and its baby calf on her back porch in a dramatic showdown that was captured on her Ring doorbell camera on August 27th. She has Ring doorbell cameras all over her house, but she hates Flock. Anyway,
1: that's true with most of the Flock haters.
0: She said, I looked around the side of the house. It was a mama moose coming, running as fast as she could with her ears pinned back. You know what the ears pinned back mean?
1: Yeah, I think so.
0: The protective beast roared into Thorburn's backyard and was making these kind of grunting noises, which scared off her two pups. And you don't want
1: Was that your moose impression?
0: Yeah, what do you think they sound like?
1: Probably not that.
0: Well, give me an idea. Just
1: I really couldn't, though. I don't have the... I'm not knocking it. I'm just saying I'm not sure that is accurate. And our third or fourth or maybe fifth tenet of the show is accuracy.
0: All right. Well, anyway, Thorburn's beloved 14-year-old dog, Annie, was left behind in the chaos. And as you know, 14's pretty old for a dog.
1: It's very old.
0: So she cannot hear. She's deaf. She's visually impaired.
1: Oh,
0: what
1: dear.
0: What is she, Helen Keller? Thorburn was particularly concerned and worried about Annie, so she slipped into the backyard there with the bear spray, and she just went hog wild on the moose.
1: Almost seems like she entrapped that moose a little bit.
0: Do you think so?
1: I think maybe she lured the moose in with the dog bait, moose? And then she attacked.
0: Isn't there a law against entrapment?
1: Yes.
0: Anyway,
1: she's going to be in so much trouble.
0: Apparently, due to the location of this home within the greater Yellowstone ecosystem, moose are known to roam about and sometimes attack dogs.
1: They will do that, yeah.
0: Yeah. And what do you do? How do you know when there's a moose in your backyard?
3: Ma! 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
2: We got another feminist hero. Meet Madeline Veronica Daly, age 36. The child's name was Basil.
3: That don't sound good.
2: Yep, exactly. 11 months old. Loved blueberries, and that's all the obituary said for the baby.
3: You were talking about a human baby, right?
2: Yeah, the baby. Okay. Yeah, Basil's dead. A woman pleaded guilty this week to murdering her 11-month-old, so dad couldn't have it in a custody battle.
3: Seriously, if I can't, well, I just have to keep it away from dad. And did she do?

0: you know, they, you can expect them to not do the right thing.
1: So she runs him to rural Grant County, New Mexico. The baby, that is. Trailer, RV country, apparently there she's hiding out. Ambler alert never goes out, per the father's side. Cops didn't treat it as an immediate danger, apparently. Write that down. That's the system's fingerprint on this.
0: Yeah.
1: She applies for a job in New Mexico. Background check, employer sees the warrant. That's how they find her, not a task force, a hiring form.
0: So she was on the lam. She was on the run, a fugitive from justice. In the wind.
1: Yep.
0: Yeah. And they searched every outhouse, doghouse, hen house, and whorehouse in the area.
1: Well, yeah, I guess so. But she was in New Mexico, not Wyoming.
0: Yeah.
1: So December 2025, deputies are at the property. She bolts for the RV. One shot, they go in. The baby's dead. She tries to turn the gun on herself. They stop her.
0: Why?
1: Well, afterward, on tape in the affidavit, she said killing the baby was worth it, so the father and his family never get the baby. Jake can't get Basil. She said she'd do it again. She snatched him to keep him safe. That's an exact quote.
0: Then isn't that about the time the cops should have just handed her her gun back?
1: Oh, a little taxpayer-funded relief there?
0: Here, go ahead and, I'm sorry we interrupted you. Go ahead and finish your business here.
1: Give you our mulligan on that.
0: Boy.
1: This week, guilty, first-degree murder plea, life on the table, sentencing later.
0: You mean the jury came to a conclusion?
1: Yeah, can you believe it?
0: Well,
1: I guess.
0: How'd they figure that out?
1: Well, nobody bothered to tell one of them or some of them that she might be a hero.
0: Yeah, big mistake from the defense there.
1: Here's the thing. This is not a postpartum psychosis headline where doctors and prosecutors later agree the mother was just out of her mind. This is a spite story.
0: Yeah,
1: she accused the father of never caring, even though he wanted the baby.
0: Jesus.
1: Family court loves the slogan, best interest to the child. Out here, the child's interest was breathing.
0: So aggravating.
1: She treated him like a trophy she couldn't win, so she smashed it to make sure no one else could get it.
0: Mm-hmm, mm-hmm.
1: If the sexes were flipped, I know it's a lazy point to make, but if the sexes were flipped, this would already be a 3-day cable special about male violence and
0: ain't it the truth. You know that's all right.
1: All right, I got another one for you. I was talking to my buddy Owen the other day, and he had an interesting point. It blew my mind, and now I agree with him. The argument with Lindsay Clancy is that this is normal. This happens with a lot of women. You just don't understand women. That's the gist of it, right?
0: Yeah.
1: Okay, if that's true, if this is normal, then there should be a legal binding agreement in every marriage and every childbirth that says for about the first 2 years, the father has custodial rights. If he wants to take the baby away from the mom and leave, he has a red button. He could push at any time and do that.
0: Because odds are the mama's just that close to going off at any minute.
1: And critics will say, yeah, but Kenny, Billy Ed, this is very rare. It's uncommon. Okay, if it's very rare and uncommon, then what Lindsay Clancy did was first degree murder.
0: Yeah. Why are they telling us it's very common?
1: It can't be both.
0: Well, you got to pick.
1: We want a side. Men and women are equal. They deserve equal pay.
0: Yeah.
1: Okay, I agree. But men should always pay on the date and hold the door. Mm-hmm. Chivalry.
0: And women should be allowed to get away with some things like murder if they feel like it at the time.
1: Here's the problem with the equality of sexes. Women don't want equality. Equality would be a step down.
0: There you go.
1: That would be handing over some of their rights and privileges and special, you know, gender, cut the corner, pass go, collect $400 situation that they're in. They don't want equality.
0: Just $200 for pass and go.
1: No, these are women. They get double.
0: Oh, that's right. Yeah, they get special treatment.
1: Yeah.
0: So they can be exactly the same.
1: Equality would make it harder for them. They don't want equality. Equality would suck. They want special privileges. And I don't mean all of them. Obviously, the ones that listen to this show are smart and cool.
0: Well, there's a lot of good women out there. And one of them's name's Lainey Wilson. You ever heard of her?
1: Sure. What'd she do?
0: Well, I think you might know. She made her TV series debut on the Yellowstone back in 2024. She was in the country music documentary Rebel Country. She made her film debut in something called Reminders of Him. But the crowning achievement happens tomorrow.
1: When we get to look at that ass.
0: As Lainey Wilson from Baskin, Louisiana, will be the guest picker because they're in LSU for game day.
1: Oh, okay. She's got a song called Bar in Baton Rouge. Did you know that?
0: I did not.
1: Sounds like this. She's also got a song called Somewhere Over Laredo.
0: Her daddy was a farmer, mama was a school teacher, and she found a love of music at an early age.
1: She's also got a song called Out of Oklahoma.

0: Oklahoma. As much as she loves music, I think that's how much she also loves geography.
1: Looks like.
0: Yeah. She's a fan of music and geography. And men who are fans of her usually like big butts on girls.
2: Yeah, and I'm also wondering, with a you know, 10-point spread for those of you who like to, you know, wager on these things, you think she's going to maybe possibly just go ahead and, I don't want to spoil it for you on game day, but the, you know, the guest picker picks who she thinks going to win. She's in LSU. She's from, Louisiana. And I'm thinking she might go ahead and pick LSU to win.
0: You're on to something.
1: Does the guy that puts the head thing on his head, he doesn't do that anymore, right?
0: What are you talking about?
1: The guy that puts the head thing on his head is the guy he's talking about from game day. I'm not sure you know what game day is, do you, Kenny?
0: The guy that puts the head thing on his head. Are you guys talking about Pat McAfee? Is that what you're talking about?
1: No, the old man that sat next to him.
0: Oh, okay, that guy.
1: He quit doing that.
0: Who does it now?
1: They don't do that now. That was his thing.
0: Oh, okay.
1: McAfee is like the center of attention, though, now.
0: Ugh.
1: Mm-hmm.
0: The center of attention ought to be Lainey Wilson's butt.
1: Well, it will be tomorrow.
0: But the problem is it shrunk a little. Have you seen what Ozempic did to her backside?
1: Oh, wow.
0: I know. There is a point where women can stop losing weight. You're skinny enough. We don't need you to, you know.
1: That was kind of oh-wowing, that before picture, though, because that doesn't look natural.
0: No, it was natural.
1: I know, but it doesn't look. It looks like she had the BBL, but she lost it when she lost weight.
0: Well, all I know is if Big Pharma tells us to do something, we'd better follow their instructions.
1: Well, yeah.
3: I feel so alive. What's it for? I'm outdoors.
4: What's this commercial for?
3: What's it for? I'm dancing in the street for no reason. I'm trying new things. I'm shooting pool. I came alone to a dive bar.
5: What's it for is nothing but a placebo, a pill taken once a day by people who want to experience the joy of others they see online and on TV campaigns. 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
3: Look at me. I'm making out with a guy I don't even know.
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3: Can you believe it's been over 60 years now since the Beatles' last concert?
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3: They had the anniversary of the final show at Candlestick Park last weekend.
5: Oh, darn, we missed it.
3: Well, if it makes you feel any better, I have some very rare audio from that event. August 29th, 1966.
6: Yeah, yeah, yeah. Mm. Thank you very much. Could you do us a favor, please? Could you please stop screaming? No, stop it. Listen, if you don't stop screaming, we're never going to perform in front of people again. Shut up, San Francisco. I can't take it anymore. All right, then. All right. Good night. Bye-bye, then. Shut up. I mean it this time.
3: It's hard to tell, but if you really listen closely, there's an indication there of why it was their last concert.
7: I must have missed it.
3: Yeah, it's hard to tell because it's so loud.
5: There's all that screaming going on.
3: Too much screaming, right?
5: Yeah. What are you going to do?
3: I
5: guess you guys like this kind of stuff about football and what, so I found a funny story.
3: I like stuff.
8: Is this considered sports?
3: Well, I mean, it's
5: No. Sports is over.
3: Adjacent.
5: It's adjacent, but it's after the fact.
3: It correlates.
5: So apparently a Rutgers college pays UMass, which is a separate college.
3: Heard of them.
5: $1.5 million to play them in football. As they are 30-point favorites, Rutgers is.
3: And they have to pay them to play.
5: And they make it worth their while. You're going to come in, you're going to get beat to hell, we're going to embarrass you and everything, but we're going to give you $1.5 million. And then they lose the game. They were 30-point favorites, and they lost the game. Expecting a victory, somebody pushed the button at the end of the game, and the pre-planned post-game firework show went off.
3: Wow.
5: After losing. And here's the video. The stadium is empty. There's like 6 people there. And the fireworks are just going off like crazy.
3: Wow, that's embarrassing.
5: Oh, it's one of the saddest things you've ever seen. I mean, it's not as sad as, you know, all these women that think it's okay to kill kids, but still.
3: Well, there's
5: it's
3: that.
5: It's close.
3: Sure.
5: It's very close.
3: Not as sad as the Lindsey Clancy disaster.
5: No.
3: But it isn't good, that's for sure.
5: Apparently they had a week one last weekend, and then this weekend is also week one.
3: Week 1.5?
8: Yeah, but it's 2 week 1s. It was really weak. The first week one was real weak, and so they got the second week one, which includes less weak teams and some of the big teams. LSU got Lloyd Lake, Laney Wilson, and the Clydesdales all coming together for this big event. Tomorrow night with Dabo and the Clemson people who think they got a Death Valley. They're going to find out just what Death Valley is all about.
3: I thought the weak one was AOC's ex-boyfriend.
5: That is a weak one.
3: Yeah, look at those arms. That's embarrassing.
8: And by the way, this is college football weekend because there's no pro action yet. They played last night. They're going to play tonight. They're going to play Saturday, Sunday, Monday. They're just going to keep playing college football for like 5 days straight. It's a party.
3: I know nobody cares about the U.S. Open. We don't care about the U.S. Open, right?
5: I like the U.S. Open very much.
3: $23 pre-mixed honey deuces on tap. That's pricey.
5: Honey deuces?
3: That's
5: what
3: you
5: talking about, honey bun?
3: It's a drink. That's what they're drinking at the...
5: Is it like some kind of a... It's a local brewery. Is it an IPA or something like that?
3: It looks like some Mr. Kenneth would order. It's a tropical
5: not
3: drink.
5: A beer.
3: No. But it's on tap. It's pre-mixed. It's a pre-mixed cocktail.
5: Do they have a flower in it?
3: It's fruit. It's got fruit in it.
5: I always love that when they put a flower petal in my drink.
3: It looks like it has a tiny apple in it.
5: Huh.
3: What are you going to do with a tiny apple?
5: Ugh. Enjoy it? Savor it? Ask for more?
3: I can remember when $10 seemed like a lot for a beer. Now they've got $23 pre-mixed drinks on tap. Ugh.
5: Mm-mm. That ain't for me.
3: It's, let's see, vodka, raspberry, lemonade.
5: Sounds divine.
3: Yeah.
5: It's a little pricey, though.
3: That's
5: but
3: a rip.
5: If you can afford tickets to go to the U.S. Open, you can probably afford the drink.
3: Yeah, and then you get all the way there, and those influencers ruin it for... Oh, no, I mean, they made it better.
5: They made it better.
3: Yeah.
5: Isn't that kind of like when people go, well, if you can afford here, you should be able to afford to tip properly. You know, you get the bill and it's $150. You're like, my God, that's expensive for two people. But don't forget to add $30 on top of that. So it's really $180. And people complain. They say, well, if you can't afford to tip properly, then don't eat in places like this, okay?
3: Right. Makes sense. Yeah. If you can't tip, what are you doing here?
5: Mm-hmm. Yeah.
3: A Beverly Hills teenager accused of murdering a homeless man in a vicious alleyway stabbing is a very recent altar boy from a posh private school that cost $80,000 a year. His name is Conore Larwantara. The name's a little misleading. He looks Hawaiian. He's 19. Dressed in a blue jumpsuit, smiled faintly as he stood before a judge in Los Angeles courtroom yesterday. The teen's girlfriend, who was also at the scene of the stabbing, watched from the gallery as he was arraigned on murder charges.
5: Oh, boy.
3: Claimed during a verbal altercation that turned physical, the homeless man reached for the teen's neck and elbow, and so he stabbed him. Apparently, I guess he hadn't heard the news. You're supposed to stab a white guy, and you'll still go to prison, but people will give your family money on a GoFundMe.
5: Why don't they learn the rules?
3: The judge just said no to Carmelo Anthony's retrial. Did you see that?
5: No, I did not. It just happened. I was in here with you guys.
3: No, I think it was yesterday.
5: Well, it didn't just happen.
3: So it wasn't all bad news this week, you know?
5: Mm-hmm.
3: Got that.
5: We're less than a week away from the one-year anniversary of Charlie Kirk's murder. And the judge just earlier this week decided that, yeah, that guy's going to stand trial on all, seven different charges, I think. And they were thinking maybe that he shouldn't even have to bother with this whole trial business. But the judge said, no, I think we're gonna make it inconvenient for you here and go ahead and hold you accountable.
3: Well, that's how we do it in America. You know?
0: Of course, nobody thinks that guy was the real shooter.
3: It was Israel. Right?
0: Israel who?
3: That's what the country of Israel is.
0: Oh, them.
3: Yeah.
0: Those folks.
5: Yeah.
3: And how do we know it was Israel? We don't. But everybody started saying that about 50 seconds after he was killed.
5: We don't know.
1: You have stolen my dreams and my childhood with your empty words.
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0: So there's this big old yacht, super yacht in Marina Del Rey. It's been there for days now, and people have been trying to figure out who it is. And finally, the identity was revealed of the owner of the super yacht. It's a really impressive looking boat, too. I'm sure you'll know what's going to happen next when I tell you who owned the yacht.
1: Oh, boy.
0: It's owned by J.K. Rowling, Harry Potter author.
1: Uh-oh.
0: So now guess what kind of protesters have showed up in the yacht, the harbor there?
1: Isn't that fun?
0: The trans activists are furious that a woman who's basically a radical feminist exists and owns a boat, and they're really mad about it.
2: That's a pretty big old boat right there. She don't drive it, does she?
0: No.
2: God forbid.
0: No, I think she's even got a... She don't even cook. She's got a chef.
2: Uh-huh. Yeah.
0: She's got billions of dollars.
1: Fabulous. Good for her.
0: Celebrity birthday time, Mr. Kenneth. Take her away.
1: Oh, I didn't even realize I had work to do. Well, let's take a look. Big names. Whitney Cummings is having her birthday this morning. She's 44. Beyonce is 45. You know Wes Bentley, but you might not remember who he was. He was Jamie Dutton on Yellowstone.
0: Mm.
1: And, of course, everybody hates him. He's 48 today. Mark Ronson, Uptown Funk, 51. Damon Wayans, 66. Dr. Drew, 68. Lawrence Hilton Jacobs, better known as...
2: Oh, that's Freddie Boom Boom Washington.
0: I would have never...
1: From Welcome Back, Cotter.
0: I would have never thought of that.
1: Yeah, and no longer with us today would have been the birthday of Tommy, the Green Power Ranger, and also the White Power Ranger from the Mighty Morphin. Well, you get it.
0: Now, correct me if I'm wrong here, but the White Power Ranger was a white guy. The Black Power Ranger was a black guy. And guess what nationality the Yellow Power Ranger was?
1: We have no way of knowing.
0: No way to know, because we don't see race.
1: Jason David Frank is the actor's name. He died really early. He died back in 2022. He was maybe 40, 41. He played the Green and the White Power Ranger in the regular Power Rangers. Then he was the Red Ranger in Power Rangers Zeo. And then in Power Rangers Turbo, he was also red. And then in Dino Thunder, he was the Black Power Ranger. So he went from being the White Ranger to the Black Power Ranger, and I don't think that's allowed.
0: He was also 8th Dan Black Belt in Shotokan Karate, Black Belt in Waido Ryu Karate, Black Belt in Taekwondo, Black Belt in Judo, Purple Belt in Brazilian Jiu-Jitsu.
1: Purple Belt, please.
0: And an Azuran degree in Muay Thai.
1: Oh, my.
0: So he was also a bartender?
1: Yeah. Huh. So good for him.
0: Well, good for him.
1: Today is Paul Harvey's birthday.
0: Okay.
1: Of course, he's no longer with us. Radio legend is all. And then we have tomorrow's birthdays. So it's a long weekend, so we'll just kind of run through the... Freddie Mercury, tomorrow, the big name.
0: But that's also a good one, yeah.
1: Michael Keaton, William Devane, the late Bob Newhart, Raquel Welch, and Jesse James, the outlaw, not the one we talked about earlier that kind of ruined Sandra Bullock. Sunday, Pippa Middleton. Yeah, she'll be 43. Naomi Harris from the James Bond movie, some of them, be 50. Idris Elba, who they said once might be the next James Bond, he'll be 54. Rosie Perez, 62.
0: They've been saying that for like 20 years, though.
1: You're kind of fighting him on it. Mark Chestnut, a country singer. I met that guy one time a few years back. He was very nice.
0: Was he cool?
1: 63. Jeff Foxworthy turns 68. Jane Curtin of Saturday Night Live turns 79. Roger Waters, 83, and the no longer with us, David Allen Coe. Wasn't he like a bad guy? He would have been 87.
0: He wrote great songs, but apparently he was racist and he wore a wig. So, you know, it all kind of evened out.
1: Yeah, some of that was Sunday, and then we get into the Monday, Labor Day birthdays. Let's see, we have Evan Rachel Wood. You may or may not know who that is. Tom Everett Scott. Kind of looks like Tom Hanks, and he was in a movie. Rudy Galindo, a very fantastic figure skater. Leslie Jones from Ghostbusters Lady Version.
0: Okay.
1: Yeah, I know you want to celebrate her. But it's also Corbin Burnson's birthday, Chrissy Hynde of the Pretenders, and Marge Simpson. Well, Julie Kavner, but she plays Marge Simpson. So, you know, you want to enjoy her as well. And the late Buddy Holly would have been celebrating his birthday, but he would be very old. I think he would have been like 90.
0: Okay.
1: No, would have been, today would have been his 87th birthday, but he was born in 36. Doesn't make sense. Somebody did the math.
0: Don't do math.
1: I'm not, I'm trying not to. I think he would have been older than that.
0: I always like that Weezer song about Buddy Holly, because he looked like Buddy Holly, you know?
2: Yeah.
0: And his girlfriend looked like Mary Tyler Moore.
2: Okay.
0: And they got that guy from Happy Days to be in the music video.
2: Fonzie?
0: No, the old Asian guy.
2: Richie?
0: No, the old...
2: Potsy?
0: No, the old Asian guy.
2: I'm out of names.
0: Remember he owned the diner? It doesn't matter.
2: No.
0: Anyway.
2: Just ain't history.
0: Yeah, rest in peace, Buddy Holly.
2: Oh, but we didn't tell you what day it is.
0: It is National Eat an Extra Dessert Day.
2: National Food Bank Day.
0: National, go ahead.
2: Lazy Moms Day.
0: Oh, that's right, Lazy Moms Day, otherwise known as Lindsay Clancy Fan Day. National Wildlife Day, National Macadamia Nut Day, National Chianti Day. You mean the, what, with no fava beans?
2: No.
0: Chianti, I think, is a typo here.
2: A Chianti.
0: They didn't spell it right. I want fava beans with mine.
2: And now this day in history.
0: And who's it brought to you
2: please?
0: By?
2: Oh, Law Tigers. Law Tigers does great work for you. If you're a motorcycle rider, you get tied up in some kind of accident and looks like nobody's going to help you out. Law Tigers are there to help you out. And if you don't have a motorcycle, or even if you do, they'd like to give you one.
0: Man, Law Tigers, that is mighty white of you. It's very nice of them.
2: Yes.
0: That's just white means nice. Everyone knows that.
2: You'll go to the website. It's flyingtigersbike.com, and they'll tell you everything you need to know about that.
0: Nice. I'm going to take a gander.
2: Happy birthday, Los Angeles.
0: The city of L.A.?
2: Yep. 1781, founded by Spanish settlers who had migrated north from not another country, really, back then. It was just from Mexico.
0: Yeah.
2: And there was nothing wrong with that. They didn't have all the rules, you know.
0: There was nothing wrong with it. So nothing. Mine starts today in, let's see, 1881. Edison Electric Lightning kicked off with 85 paying customers. You're welcome. Today in 1886, Geronimo surrenders to the U.S. government troops. Today in 1888, George Eastman patents the Kodak camera, a small handheld camera.
2: Little known fact about Geronimo, he never, ever once jumped out of a helicopter.
0: Really?
2: Or an airplane. And yet, that's what you're supposed to say when you do it.
0: That's what I always say when I'm jumping out of helicopters.
2: Yeah.
0: Today, 1951, Truman makes the first transcontinental television broadcast.
2: Oh, it was a good one.
0: And it was Caitlyn Jenner. Today, in 1957, Ford introduced the Edsel. Who doesn't love the Edsel?
2: Yeah, nope. They didn't hold on to that long.
0: No, they did not. Today, in 1967, the last episode of Gilligan's Island aired.
2: Have you seen the latest? They've done some studies on that program.
0: Mm-hmm.
2: And they looked at the boat, they looked at the motor on the boat. They said it was a 3-hour cruise. The boat's top speed was like 8.5 knots on a good day with the wind. And in 3 hours, it could have only gotten so many miles away. Now, the storm did blow them a little further out, so let's give them credit for the storm, and let's double that amount. They said the area that the Coast Guard would have had to search would have been something like 200 square miles or whatever. And
0: it couldn't have been that hard.
2: It would have been real easy to find them. It's starting to look like that whole documentary series might have been wrong.
0: Isn't it weird how they'd always have like a special guest show up and then that guy would get off the island but no one else would?
2: But it was never questioned.
0: And one time it was the entire lineup of the Harlem Globetrotters.
2: All the good ones, Meadowlark and Curly and all them.
0: You know the names of the Harlem Globetrotters? It's amazing.
2: Well, back when they was good and when I was young and that was impressive.
0: The thing I was impressed by was that a bunch of black guys could swim. I thought they didn't like doing that.
2: Apparently they got there by boat, but they hid the boat from the castaways, and then they got back on their boat and left them there.
0: Wow.
2: The Globetrotters were quite rude to the white people.
0: It's almost like the producers of the show wanted you to hate black people.
2: I'm upset by that. Well, like you said, that whole documentary series was fouled and failed from the beginning.
0: All right, everybody, real quick, incoming lightning round. 2002, Kelly Clarkson, first American Idol crown. 2014, Joan Rivers dies at age 81. Some people think it's because she said Michelle Obama was a man. 2016, Mother Teresa is canonized. That means she's a Catholic saint. And that was Today in History.
2: No love for the crocodile hunter. Well, that's all.
0: Did he die today? I didn't know.
2: How long ago do you think it was that Steve Irwin, crocodile hunter, died after he was pierced by a stingray's barb?
0: I'm going to say less than 20, more than 15. Am I in the window?
2: Exactly 20.
0: Wow. Okay. I guess I'm off.
2: Yeah. I didn't think it was that long, but time flies.
0: I didn't think it was that long is exactly what she said to me last night.
2: Hey-o!
0: And now Gilligan's Island meets Jeffrey Epstein.

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2: And Johnny Paycheck.
3: Never call me darling, darling. I used to hang out at this place called the Redneck Country Club a lot, and so I learned.
2: You weren't a redneck.
3: No.
2: Did you become one by hanging out there?
3: No. I am a friend of rednecks, though, generally.
2: Yeah, well, sure.
3: Especially if I'm at a music festival. I'll try to put my RV by the redneck's RV.
2: Yeah.
3: Because that's, you know, he's going to probably have satellite and stuff like that.
2: Generator, and you just want to run an extension cord, don't you?
3: Well, I brought a generator. I just don't have satellite.
2: Also, if the power goes out, or if it storms, or you run out of food or anything else, yeah, you're going to need a redneck.
3: Generator's easy. You can rent one from Home Depot for pretty cheap. I bet Lowe's probably got one. You know, you're on a road trip. You need a generator. You just pop in the Home Depot.
2: These, paid advertising. This endorsement is a paid mention for a product or service?
3: No, I'm just telling you how to survive.
2: Because if you're doing it as a paid mention, I think you have to, by law, say that ahead of time, right?
3: I think I just mentioned their competitors. So the both brands you can go. What I would do is go to one, get a price, see if it's cheaper, then go to the other place and be like, you know, they got it for such and such.
2: And then you go to Amazon and you have them just send it right to your house. You don't even have to drive.
3: Yeah, but I'm talking about renting a generator.
2: I know.
3: You don't
2: That's
3: really.
2: How everybody does. You shop around and then, you know, just go to Amazon and find it.
3: Group of strangers banded together to rescue a lady who got pinned under a Volkswagen.
2: Huh.
3: I love news stories like this. This always makes me happy.
2: Was she a big girl?
3: No. Looks like a bunch of people run. Yeah, the story goes like this. First of all, be very careful while you're riding a bike. We'll start off with that. As you can see at the beginning of this video, there's a woman on a bike here.
2: Oh, yeah.
3: Riding along. This woman was riding an e-bike in a town 10 miles outside Philly and cut in front of a classic Volkswagen Beetle. Fortunately, there is still some good left in the world, and a bunch of strangers rushed to help. Good Morning America actually has the details for us.
4: This crash resulted in a group of complete strangers joining together to save a woman trapped under a car. This team of Good Samaritans near Philadelphia rushed to save a woman pinned under that Volkswagen Beetle. The 44-year-old woman was seen moments earlier riding an e-bike through that intersection when she crashed into the car, becoming trapped underneath, calling out for help.
3: I feel like I can hear the Lindsay Clancy trial in the background. Is it playing somewhere?
2: Probably.
3: What am I hearing? Do you guys hear that?
2: In the meantime, tensions flare at Lindsay's trial.
3: Yeah.
2: It's constantly breaking news.
3: I like that Good Morning America chick. She kind of looks like Emily Campagna.
2: She works for Good mainstream Morning media, so.
3: And if you got Emily Campagna, what do you need Good Morning America's version
2: for? She seems fun, don't she?
3: Yeah, she does. She talks really fast.
2: Oh, she does?
3: Yeah. I hate when people do that.
2: I bet you do.
3: She's always talking a lot, and she talks real fast, and she's like, me, me, me, me, me, me, me, me, me, me, me, me, me, me, me, me.
2: Does she ever just listen?
3: Probably. I don't know. She's a woman, so, you know, maybe not enough. Anyway, crazy people are going to celebrate Charlie Kirk's murder anniversary. It's coming up very soon.
2: And they're
3: going to
2: celebrate?
3: Yeah.
2: The proper term would have been commemorate, except that these people aren't proper people.
3: There's deranged TikTokers planning to host parties celebrating the first anniversary of the Charlie Kirk assassination. There's videos of it, of them talking about it, and they look exactly how you think they'd look. They've always got that piercing right there.
2: How are they going to be doing that celebrating if they're still out in front of the Lindsay Clancy courtroom?
3: You know, I think
2: it's the same people.
3: It's the same kind of person, but the Lindsay Clancy fans are usually young moms, and then the Charlie Kirk assassin fans are usually more college-age liberals. But they certainly vote the same and probably know each other.
2: Mm-hmm.
3: They're probably going to have an awkward argument during brunch over whether or not you're going to attend the Charlie Kirk anniversary party or the Lindsay Clancy is innocent party.
2: Right.
3: Well, you can't do your Lindsay Clancy party that day. That's the day of our Charlie Kirk murder party.
2: Yeah, you got to be respectful, right? Yeah,
3: we thought you were going to make frittatas. You know.
2: Ooh.
3: Yeah.
2: Is that food?
3: I think it's like an egg breakfast thing.
2: Yes, it is.
3: I would eat a frittata, but not if you're celebrating Charlie Kirk's death.
2: Or if you kept calling it a frittata.
3: Yeah, well, it's Italian food, Billy. You're down with Italian stuff now.
2: I like Italian stuff pretty good. Just call it breakfast, call it eggs. You know, how you want your eggs? Fried runny yellers, good. Also like scrambled pretty good. What's that thing they do when they stick them on that piece of bread with the ham?
3: I think that's called a Benedict.
2: Yeah.
3: Yeah.
2: That's poached.
3: You know what I really like? And I never knew this as a kid because I didn't drink coffee. Biscotti. Biscotti is the worst thing on earth unless you've got a coffee to dip it in.
2: Without coffee dipping, that stuff will snap your teeth right out of your face.
3: But for some reason, with the coffee, it becomes the perfect thing to have.
2: Mm-mm-mm.
3: Isn't that amazing? Just one little element removed from the picture there, and suddenly it becomes terrible.
2: Mm-hmm. That's the genius of the Italians.
3: It's kind of like a beignet when it gets to room temperature.
2: Ugh.
3: When a beignet is hot and fresh.
2: Gave me the chills just now.
3: Delicious, right?
2: Hell yeah.
3: But a cold beignet, ugh. Might as well kill me. Anyway, do you guys know what a maritozzo is? It's a Roman sweet bun filled with fresh whipped cream. I ate one of them the other day and I was like, damn, I've been missing out on maritozzos.
5: Yeah, that sounds nasty.
3: No, it's good. It's you know, it's a sweet bun filled with cream. I thought you said you liked sweet buns filled with cream.
5: Yeah, but I didn't say it on the air where people could hear me.
3: No, this is food, Mr. O. What are you talking about? Do you know what a penne marmalade is?
2: Yeah.
3: It's a crusty bread with fancy jam on it. Why don't you just call it toast and jelly?
2: I guess English muffin would be right out, since they're not English.
3: I don't have a problem with the English muffin.
2: I like a good English muffin. That's the one with the little holes all in it.
3: Right.
2: Because, man, when you butter that thing up, it just, you know, holds it like little pools of yum.
3: Yeah, and you could put other stuff in there, too, like Nutella or peanut butter or whatever, you know.
2: Grape jelly.
3: Yeah, grape jelly's good.
2: Apple butter.
3: Yeah, apple butter never hurt anyone.
2: I'm going to have me some apple butter in the morning for breakfast.
3: Everybody knows grape jelly is superior, but you forget sometimes that apple jelly's pretty good, too, you know.
2: Apple butter.
3: Apple butter, apple jelly, it's all good.
2: No, it's not the same.
3: Yeah, it kind of is, you know. If you take apple jelly and mix it with butter, you've got apple butter, right? What's the difference?
2: You're a professional chef by trade, right? So I can't argue with you about that.
3: No, but I am a professional eater.
2: Yeah, but he does eat a lot, you know.
3: Yeah. Boy, there's this crazy video everybody's been looking at, trying to figure out what kind of bike this guy is on. Let me show you a video of it, and you can tell me what you think. So this dude is riding a bike, and for some reason, both of the... How do I explain this?
2: The pedals are not offset. The pedals are at the same height. So he's doing both feet up and down at the same time, which causes his entire body, especially his derriere, since he's bent over,
3: right,
2: to rise up and down rhythmically.
3: And it sort of unintentionally looks like he's having sex, right?
2: Yeah.
3: And then did you notice how on the bottom part of the bike, there's like a big empty space there? Normally the empty space is near the top where your junk is at. And look, there's no seat. What the hell is this thing? And it's a video that's gone viral from Portland, Oregon. Just the weirdest looking bike you ever seen.
5: Well, everything in Portland, I hear, is pretty weird.
3: Yeah.
5: Well, I don't get up that way.
3: In Portland, if you saw somebody riding around on one of those old-timey bikes with the real giant wheel in front and the little wheel in the back, it wouldn't even look weird. They're in Portland, and that's just how people are there, you know?
2: It also doesn't look like it's going to go very fast. You know, you just got that one speed.
3: Do you think he's doing it more for exercise or for attention?
2: Yes.
3: Yeah.
6: 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I am not...
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0: They're calling them Kirkiversary parties. The anniversary of Charlie Kirk's death. And
1: right.
0: People are very serious about
1: all
0: this.
1: That. They're very seriously.
2: Okay, but seriously, who's going to be throwing the Kirkiversary functions? Like, I'm trying to get lit, bro. We're going to be playing Duck Duck Stab. Like, we got to get lit, bro.
0: We got to get lit, bro. We're going to play Duck Duck Stab.
3: So they can go out there and celebrate and party and just be excited about the murder of Charlie Kirk. But if I was to say, boy, I sure wish somebody would take Chuck Schumer out, well, I would be in trouble. So I would never say something like that. But they're worse than that.
0: There's another weird thing about that soundbite. I don't know if you guys picked up on it or not. I wish I hadn't. You know how when there's two things that are popular, eventually they merge together? Like in the 80s and 90s, there was rap music and rock music. So then they had like rap rock, like Rage Against the Machine and the Beastie Boys. And
3: it's always a mistake.
0: Well, in this case, you had like flamboyant gay guys and inner city thug life. And it merged together to create this horrible voice. And
2: it's okay, but seriously, who's going to be throwing the Kirkiversary functions? Like, I'm trying to get lit, bro.
3: Yeah, bro.
0: There's no way that that's a real person. You're telling me you walk around all day talking and acting like that and you don't get punched everywhere you go?
3: Can't imagine it.
0: That's remarkable.
3: Nah, I'm telling you.
0: That really speaks to how great humanity is, despite how horrible you are.
3: Maybe he doesn't get out of his neighborhood much.
0: Hmm.
3: You don't want to come around me?
0: No, wouldn't want to have that in my neighborhood.
3: You guys are starting to get pretty salty here this morning. Why? You know, we're starting a holiday weekend coming up. Why can't we just have fun?
0: Something about celebrating a man's murder that disgusted us, and you're surprised by that?
3: I try to remind you, you know, still got to try to have fun, right?
0: All right, here's something else that's stupid today for you to digest this weekend. There's this gay couple, and they were getting interviewed about what happens if conservatives take over Spain. And they said what they're going to do is they're going to seek asylum in Gaza.
3: Oh, good.
0: In Spain.
3: That should work out well.
0: A gay couple said if the far right wins the next election, they will go to Palestine because they consider it more progressive.
4: El día de mañana se levantan de la cama y ha ganado por mayoría absoluta Partido Popular con Vox.
0: See?
3: Well, I couldn't have said it better myself.
0: If the right-wing Vox party in Spain wins this upcoming election, these gents are going to...

0: I've heard gay people love Yemen.
1: Is that right?
0: Yeah.
1: Mostly the men part.
0: Yeah, oh, sure.
1: It's yay men.
0: I hadn't really thought about that, but that's pretty funny, actually.
1: Now, how long have you lived in Houston, roughly, give or take?
0: Most of my adult life.
1: Most of your adult life.
0: Since my 20s, I'm now in my mid-40s.
1: Yeah. A lot of people that are listening to the show here in the Houston area have been here for quite a while. Have you ever seen any construction over at the Bush International Airport?
0: The entire time I've lived
1: here. Yes, exactly. Well, good news. Houston is moving forward with approximately $130 million in initial funding for a series of infrastructure projects at George Bush Intercontinental Airport aimed at improving parking, access, and severe weather resilience as passenger traffic continues to grow almost daily. And so Mayor Whitmire and the council approved $130 million and a bunch of projects authorized an agreement with United Airlines to deliver the work over at Terminal B, looks like. So, good news, looks like there might be some more construction soon.
2: Well, yay!
0: That's fantastic. What I wonder is, when will we get our Muslim foot washing stations?
1: Oh, that's coming. And now they're talking about they might go ahead and include, if there's money left over, for one of those beheading stations right next door.
0: Mm.
1: So we got that going for us.
0: All right. While we're playing trivia questions here, who remembers the Cuban Missile Crisis of 1962, or are you aware of it?
1: I've heard of it.
0: Well, Ryan Reynolds apparently had not heard of it. He thought it happened in the 80s.
3: What's interesting about when you get...
0: what he says.
1: Yeah. He's cute, though.
0: Yeah.
1: Isn't he cute?
0: He really is. Yeah, just a fun guy, Ryan Reynolds.
1: Like, you mean like a mushroom?
0: I liked him as Deadpool.
1: Sure.
0: Yeah, cute like a mushroom.
1: No, you said he was a fun guy.
0: Oh, okay. I didn't understand that. Yeah, you're right. He was a fun guy.
1: Boom, boom. Play on words. You got to be on the ball, Kenny. You got to be on your top of your game. You're going to hang with this crowd.
0: I never am, unfortunately.
1: What are all those caffeinated drinks for?
0: I was really thirsty. Yeah. Anyway, what are you going to miss the most about Gloria Steinem?
1: Well, everything. I mean, oh, the stories we share, huh?
0: How did Netflix know she was going to die?
1: What do you mean?
0: They have a thing. She just died. They just unleashed a whole Netflix interview special with Gloria Steinem, her whole life. It just came out just in time for her to be dead.
1: Well, she is 92. These are the kind of things that you can start predicting at some point. You know, a lot of older celebrities, these, well, what we used to call newspapers, but now all these websites, they have already pre-written obits. For a lot of celebrities, they expect to fall out pretty quick.
0: Yeah, well, they did that to Willie Nelson like 30 years ago. Look how that's going.
1: Yeah, he keeps proving them wrong, but one of these days they're going to be right.
0: I think he's still touring.
1: Yeah.
0: Isn't that amazing? He quit smoking weed, they say, and then he released a marijuana cocktail.
1: The way you should word that, and I think the most impact would be he quit smoking weed.
0: Right, that's what I was trying to say. Yeah. Smoking it, they say. It sounds like he's still consuming marijuana. He just doesn't smoke it anymore. Mm-hmm. But boy, there's an awful lot of ways you could consume it nowadays.
1: Thanks to Haywood Harvest, among others, yeah.
0: You could drink it, you can eat it, you can use it. What do they call it? A balm or a salve? Or
1: yeah.
0: Which is which?
1: Both.
0: They've got like THC-infused lip balm.
1: You ever rub that on your, like a injury, a muscle ache or something like that? It works.
0: No, I never rubbed it on a muscle ache.
1: You ever rubbed it on any muscle?
0: Yes.
1: Okay.
0: Just one.
1: But it works.
4: Anything goes when it comes to old things. Pippin ain't easy.
5: Pippin ain't easy.
4: Come on.
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2: You can't, never mind. The point is, every one of those headlines is probably misleading you.
3: Probably so.
2: Go out and vote and don't let them tell you who's going to win.
3: The polls are put out, I think, to mislead people. They'll tell you that some guy is ahead of some other guy, and they know that you, the average, not that our listeners are average, but no. The average voter likes to be right. And so they go and vote for the guy that they've been told is going to win.
2: Yeah.
3: And then they're right. But they were fooled because if you'd voted the way you intended to originally, he wouldn't have won.
2: You shouldn't always believe the data. It's just as true with political poll as it is with an academic study. I'll give you an example. This is a real study today. Study finds women's interest in luxury logos may rise with fertility.
4: Uh-huh.
2: I'll put that in different terms.
4: Sure.
2: Women are more interested in designer brands while they're ovulating, they claim. But there's a twist.
3: Yeah, what would be that correlation?
2: They gave 70 female college students who are not on birth control a series of luxury brand logos to draw onto pictures of handbags and shoes. Gucci, Chanel, Louis Vuitton, that sort of thing. The women were measured once during ovulation. That really upset you, didn't it? The women were measured once during ovulation and once in a non-fertile part of their monthly cycle. The women were told to imagine that they were keeping half the items for themselves and giving half away. They asked 332 women who passed screening protocols to rate how much they want to buy luxury T-shirts from brands.
3: This is a very complicated poll here.
2: Like Prada or generic T-shirts like Target store stuff.
3: Mm-hmm.
2: Then they asked 358 to choose between $100 gift cards to luxury brands, Polo, Ralph Lauren, or non-luxury brands like Old Navy, where you'd get more, theoretically. Before choosing, the women were given two articles to read, one about astronomy, one about men who don't notice clothing brands. I know, it is a little confusing.
3: This is a lot of detail.
2: I said women didn't care nearly as much about luxury clothing when they were told that men don't even notice luxury clothing brands. We really don't, women. We don't care if you're wearing that stuff. But when they were ovulating, they were more interested in it. Ladies, if you want us to notice you, get a shirt that says John Deere.
4: There you go.
2: Smith & Wesson.
4: Mm-hmm.
2: Glock.
4: Oh.
2: Milwaukee Tool.
4: You like that?
2: We'll notice you then. We don't care. Gucci. I'm not noticing that. That just tells me I'm going to have to pay more for dinner.
4: Well, that is a warning sign. Besides, Gucci is what you say to babies.
2: It's a good point. I never thought about it like that.
4: Yeah. But you're supposed to say it twice. It's like that chick's name that everybody always says twice.
2: Oh, Chaka Khan, Chaka Khan. Yeah.
4: Gucci, Gucci.
2: It's a good point. What about Fendi? What do you do with that?
4: You bump into it.
2: Mm.
4: Yeah.
2: Yeah. Ow.
4: Hit him in the Fendi.
2: Yeah, that sucks. Anyway, that's what we learned today about women and luxury brands and ovulation.
4: Boy, I'm glad we got that out of the way.
2: I never said it was going to help you with anything.
3: No, you did not.
2: No.
3: You're expecting a pretty fun-filled weekend. What's your big thing? You know, tennis, football and baseball all one weekend. I know you're excited.
2: I'm going to watch football, and I'm going to finally go see The Odyssey this weekend. And
3: you're a big Elliot fan, right?
2: Oh, yeah, I love Elliot. Yeah, well, I like that Elliot's going to die in the first few minutes of the movie.
3: You get to watch him, her, get killed right away.
2: Elliot Page.
4: You think the people cheer in the movies? I know you haven't seen it yet, so you wouldn't, but maybe they maybe
2: I
4: they
2: will.
4: Do.
2: Hey! Yeah, now that you've said that, I'm going to do it. I also want to watch this video that just got posted online. I'll probably watch it this weekend. A company just got a Guinness World Record for dropping a phone case from the edge of space.
3: Just the case? No phone?
2: Well, they're saying they have the toughest mobile phone case on the market.
3: So they dropped a phone with the case on.
2: From outer space to prove it. And that's exactly what they did. The company's called Rhino Shield. And they put the phone in a case. They dropped it from really high up in the air. Not only did the phone survive the drop with zero damage, they claim, Rhino Shield scored themselves a world record along the way. They are in the Guinness Book of World Records for dropping a phone, the highest it's ever been dropped before. And kind of like the study about women and ovulation and Louis Vuitton, there's nothing you could do with that, Mr. Kenneth.
4: It's Vuitton.
2: Louis Vuitton. Thank you.
4: Louis Vuitton.
2: Thank you. No, he's right.
3: Of course he's right.
2: It matters. And it's a road trip weekend for a lot of Americans. I do love a road trip, but I hate doing something when everyone else is doing it. If everyone else is out on the road this weekend driving somewhere, maybe I don't want to be doing that, you know?
3: True. Yeah. Anti-establishment, that's you.
2: No, it's more about just being stuck in traffic. That's why I do this for a living.
4: That's right. Get up early, leave early.
2: When we come to work here, no one else is on the road. And when we leave, everyone else is at work.
3: Yep.
2: So it doesn't really affect us, you know? The rest of you guys are stuck in traffic like a bunch of suckers.
4: And if you think we just kind of accidentally fell into it and we're just bragging. No, it was all by design. We planned it that way when we were children to one day grow up and do this.
2: I hope one day I get to wake up at 3 a.m. and drink enough coffee to destroy my digestive system while I explain to people what a politician was trying to say after he got caught cheating on his wife with a hooker.
4: Naturally.
2: That's my life's goal.
4: And look at us now.
2: And Operation Comedy Therapy 2026. We've raised almost $50,000. It'd be really cool to get over the $50,000 mark by the end of this weekend.
4: Yes,
2: if anybody, go to wheelchairsforwarriors.org, make a donation. It's tax deductible. All that money goes towards buying wheelchairs for American heroes.
4: If you're out of town traveling because it is a holiday weekend, then just send your money in place of your body and we'll accept it.
2: Yeah, of course we'll accept it.
4: All right, then.
2: Yeah, kind of like Elliot Page. We'll accept it no matter how weird and awkward it is.
3: You just have to because they tell you that's what you're supposed to do now.
2: Because we're just good guys like that. Mm-hmm. How about you, Billy? What are you doing this weekend? Anything cool?
4: Oh, you know, I'm way up in Grimes County taking care of business up there. We finally got a little rain. I thought I was about done mowing. You know, I mean, it'd be nice if it rained, you know, grass wasn't all dead, but then it come back to life.
2: If you're taking care of business, you can listen to that song. John used to love it.
4: The TCB-ing?
2: Yeah.
4: That's what Elvis used to do, too.
2: Did he used to say it like that?
4: Yeah, he's TCB-ing, baby. You know how Elvis talked with that little curl? I don't even take him for business.
2: I never really thought about it before, but he did kind of talk like that. You'd think more people would do impersonations of it, considering how unique his mannerisms were, you know?
3: Yeah, but he was just so special, nobody would dare try.
2: I wouldn't.
3: No.
2: No.
4: Well, thank you.
2: And nobody would ever do an impression of John.
5: Don't forget, boys and girls, to
6: eat it every day.
7: Oh, boy. Remember summer vacations with your folks? Did anybody get the concept behind that? We did not get along together in a 5-bedroom house. Dad's idea was to put all of us in a car and drive through the desert in the hottest time of the year. Good call, Dad. Let's confront our tensions. Remember that was stressful. They weren't fun. You weren't vacating. It wasn't leisure. We're going to get up at 2 a.m. I won't be on the road by 2:05. We don't have time to stop at restrooms. We're passing Dixie cups around the car. We're going to drive for 14-hour stretches in no direction whatsoever. The sun will always be shining through your window, Bill. Figure that out. I have seen the sun take turns with our car before to beam through my window. I'm in the back seat like an ant under a magnifying glass. Dad, turn the air conditioning on, please. Nope, it eats up gas. Then, Dad, you take my college money and you turn that damn AC on, buddy. I hate to hear

0: 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Get you later on down the trail.
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0: they don't look now, but I'm back. I'm Keith Vaughn, back with more great things going on right now at Market Streets and United. So first up, let's get into the beef. 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That's down from $6.99 a pound. Also, 1 pound of 85% is $5.99 a pound. That's down from $7.49 a pound. 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
1: I'm meteorologist Cameron Lindsay with your First Alert 6 forecast in Texoma. Your temperatures this morning are starting mostly in the mid to upper 70s, along with some pretty humid condition. Now moving into the afternoon, we're tracking highs back to a couple degrees above 100, with a high of 102 degrees here in the falls and sunny skies and some breezy conditions out of the southeast from 15 to 20 miles per hour. Moving into the weekend, I expect to see much of the same with temperatures topping out a couple degrees above 100, along with sunny skies. I'm meteorologist Cameron Lindsay, and this has been your First Alert forecast.

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1: 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You hit a ball in the gap, run. 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
7: I'm meteorologist Cameron Lindsay with your First Alert 6 forecast in Texoma. Your temperatures this morning are starting mostly in the mid to upper 70s, along with some pretty humid condition. Now moving into the afternoon, we're tracking highs back to a couple degrees above 100, with a high of 102 degrees here in the falls, and sunny skies and some breezy to the southeast from 15 to 20 miles per hour. Moving into the weekend, I expect to see much of the same with temperatures topping out a couple degrees above 100, along with sunny skies. I'm meteorologist Cameron Lindsay, and this has been your First Alert forecast.
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0: Oh, we're back in the Bear Cave, back in black, attitude adjusted in the right direction. We are here for the time killing to get to the weekend, the Labor Day weekend, the Bears blue collar weekend. Yeah, think we're all working for the same thing here on the Vaughn Show.
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Thank you, Cleveland, Ohio. 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We appreciate it so much. And we hope we'll see you again sometime.

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1: I can't hear you. I still can't hear you. What song is it you want to hear? I heard it then.

0: Number 7, the bear flying high, Skittered, and the Barathon, Vaughn show underway. The heat is still on, man. It is on right now with the bear, 103. And you know what a Vaughn heat advisory is going right now. 103 here at the Bear. Man, we're ready for the weekend. More on the Bears. Blue collar weekend on the way. What's going on at Sykes Center? You may have driven by there and thought, man, what's all the commotion over by the boot barn? Well, it's a drive gathering stuff volunteer fire departments need. And there's lots of stuff they need. First and foremost, bottled water. Drop some off. Run by United. Buy a couple pallets. Take it over there. They need that. They need bandanas. They need eye drops. They need chapstick. They need baby wipes. You know that stuff. I'm serious. Baby wipes. No kidding. It comes in very damn handy when you're out there in the middle of all that heat and soot and dirt and, oh man, sweat. Yeah, that's something that's needed. Benadryl. I've heard Benadryl is something needed too. So all kinds of items are needed. Here's what you could do. You might roll by there. They've got to have a rep that's there. Say, look, what is something you need really badly? What is something you're lacking right now? And then go grab that. Take it over there. Drop it off. Yeah, all volunteer fire departments in the region virtually are going to be benefiting from this drive at Sykes Center right there by Boot Barn. Take what you can. And we're ready. We're going to take it on. Take it off and take it on. Bears 3 o'clock threesome. Oh, it's going down right about 3 here on 104.
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0: 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I'm Keith Vaughn. Mention they got a big volunteer fire department drive going on at Sykes Center right by Boot Barn. Yeah, they're collecting items that volunteer firefighters need in the fight against the wildfires. And I mentioned a number of items. Right after that, I was brought a list. A list of items. Thank you very much. Guess I was inadequate. I left off Gatorade or Powerade. Gatorade or Powerade. Yes, that's on the list too. Beef jerky. Beef jerky is on the list. Crackers. Gum. Yes, gum. Sunscreen. I forgot sunscreen. Very important. So there's some more items you could be dropping off over there at Sykes Center right by Boot Barn. This is going to be going on until 5:30 this afternoon. And we're about to get it on. We're going to play it. Bears 3 o'clock threesome on the way. Little bit after 3. We've been busy here on the Vaughn Show. 104.
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0: But I'm back. 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

threesome. Three songs, one connection. You figure it out. This is the Bears 3 o'clock threesome. Oh, yeah. Are we ready? I think we're ready. And hell, if we're not ready, get ready. It's 3 o'clock. It's time. It's time to get it on. Time to play Texoma's favorite radio game. We're ready to play the Bears 3 o'clock threesome. Now here's what you gotta do to play. You've gotta get this up, the Bears Facebook. Get the Bears Facebook up, and you'll soon see the Bears 3 o'clock threesome post, and that is where you reply with the answer you think is correct in the Bears 3 o'clock threesome. The Bears 3 o'clock threesome. Oh, it's three songs on their own grace, together greater. There is something about our songs or the bands that is a commonality. There is a connection of some kind, and you gotta figure out what that connection, what that commonality is. So get the Bears Facebook up and get ready to play. Very shortly here, we'll have our first two songs listed there on the Bears 3 o'clock threesome post on the Bears Facebook. Now, song one, Joe Walsh in the Bears 3 o'clock threesome.

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It's Joe Walsh, and we're playing at the Bears, 3 o'clock threesome, and we're playing, as always, on the Bears Facebook. Any moment now, you'll see the Bears 3 o'clock threesome post listing our first two songs, and then you get after it, letting us know what you think the connection is with a reply post of your own. Whoever is first with the correct answer, well, they win. Now, song two, Rainbow in the Bears 3 o'clock threesome.

7 of Bears, 3 o'clock threesome. Song number 2, Stone Cold. Rainbow, before that, the first of our songs. Joe Walsh, All Night Long. What do our songs, what do our bands, what could they have in common here? Let us know on the Bears Facebook, where you'll find the Bears 3 o'clock threesome post. Now, song 3 from Def Leppard in the Bears 3 o'clock threesome.

104.7 The Bears, 3 o'clock threesome. There is our third song, Def Leppard, Foolin'. Before that, it was Rainbow with Stone Cold. And we started with Joe Walsh all night long. And we got a winner, Edward Morgan. Edward Morgan. Edward back in victory lane. Way to go, Edward. He nailed the answer. It was elusive, but Edward got it. All of the lead singers are named Joe. You got Joe Walsh from Rainbow, Joe Lynn, Def Leppard, Joe Elliott, Edward Morgan. New. The answer this afternoon was the name Joe. Way to go, Edward. Take your victory into Labor Day weekend. You brag all you want. It's well deserved. Now, Bad Company on the Bear.

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0: seven of there. You know it. This is the Vaughn Show. This means I must be Keith Vaughn.
1: You the man.
0: That would be correct. And here we are, together again, just killing time on the job. And today, we're getting to the beginning of the weekend, Labor Day weekend. And for many, it's a long weekend. Yeah, it's a long weekend for the Vaughntourage. We won't be here Monday. We return Tuesday. All right, so when you don't hear us playing the Bears 3 o'clock threesome Monday, don't freak out. Not yet, at least. No need to trip. Yeah, it's just that we won't be here. The Vaughntourage will be away. We'll have essential personnel rolling everything. And we're back on the Bears 2 for Tuesday. Now, with all that done, we'll remind the Bear workforce. We'll remind you a few more times this afternoon. That will cut down on the amount of messenger messages, emails, and phone calls to the Bear studios. Maybe. And right now, damn hot here at the Bear Cave. 100, man, 103 right now in 104s.
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0: 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You know, I was up and around in my backyard and in my garage right about 8 this morning. It was really nice. It was. And it stayed nice until late morning. And then the heat did move in. 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So registration's going to start at 8. And trophies around noon or 1, just as the day starts to heat up. So, it's going to be in the nice time, the sweet spot of Saturday. So we'll see you early, right about 8, for registration over in the Fremont Valley, right off of Seymour Highway. 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And we're getting ready for the beginning of the Bears Labor Day weekend. It's the Bears Blue Collar Weekend. We start the weekend with a marathon of working rock. 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

0: 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I don't know what's going on. I'm Keith Vaughn.
1: You're the Bear.
0: I don't know what's going on. The afternoon is flying by. I mean, we're going to be in the Labor Day weekend before you know it. We're also going to be busting out the Bear's track from Vaughn's vault before you know it. That's going to be about 4:20 on the way on the Bear.

0: 7 of Bear. Here we are. The time has finally rolled around. Get it? Yeah, I know you get it. It's 4:20. It's time for that deep cut from way down deep in the Bear's music library. Ready? Time for the Bear's track from Vaughn's Vault. Now we'll punch in the security code, the one we changed this morning. Hopefully it works.
1: Welcome to the vault.
0: There we go.
1: Voice identification, please.
0: Yeah, Keith Vaughn, my sponsor, downtown wheel alignment, 1015 Ohio and downtown. Downtown wheel alignment. Today, yeah, we remember and commemorate the release of a rock and roll album from YNT. Yes, the underrated YNT, their 8th album, released on, well, some say on this date. Others say it was in June. Other sources say in September of 1987. The album is Contagious. So let's get the title track, YNT, with Contagious, the Bear's track from Vaughn's Vault. 104.7 The Bear.

0: 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Y&T with Contagious, the title track from the album, released around this time in 1987. Man, Dave Menichetti of Y&T. Man, what a talent. You know, and a loyal guy, too. You know, Dave has been hit up by many bands, many artists, to join their band. And he turns them all down to keep Y&T going. And that is greatness right there. Yeah, Dave Menichetti. They won't be making many more Daves, no doubt. Hey, we're ready to salute the American workforce. Hell yeah. Yeah, it's what makes this country so great. The labor of the American citizen. So we're going to celebrate that all weekend with Working, Rocking, Classic Rock Every Hour. 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
1: You the man.
0: Yeah, the drive is still going down inside Center, right by Boot Barn. That's where they're collecting all kinds of items that will then be taken out and given to the many volunteer fire departments in the region. Yeah, the ones who have been busting ass over the last number of weeks fighting these fires. What do they need? Well, they need water. They need water. They need chapstick. They need eye drops. They need bandanas. They need sunscreen. They need Advil. They need Tylenol. They need Benadryl. They need paper towels. They need Gatorade and Powerade, too. So bring items like that, munchy foods like beef jerky, crackers, nuts, even gum, that kind of material. Bring it on, man. They're going to be taking these items right up until 5:30 this afternoon. Sykes Center, right there off Midwestern Parkway, at the Boot Barn entry. Helping the volunteer fire departments who are working so hard. And we're going to salute those who always work hard. Yeah, the American Labor Force Bears Blue Collar Weekend starts at 5 here.
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0: 7 The Bear, know this. Savon Heat Advisory is rolling all weekend. Hell, it's going to be in effect until next Friday. All right, just be aware of that. It's going to be hot, and we're ready. Let's start the weekend with a bunch of songs that work. Get it? For everybody, the Bears Blue Collar Weekend. Oh, it starts next year.
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6: I'm meteorologist Cameron Lindsay with your First Alert 6 forecast in Texoma. Your temperatures this morning are starting mostly in the mid to upper 70s, along with some pretty humid condition. Now moving into the afternoon, we're tracking highs back to a couple degrees above 100, with a high of 102 degrees here in the falls and sunny skies and some breezy conditions out of the southeast from 15 to 20 miles per hour. Moving into the weekend, I expect to see much of the same with temperatures topping out a couple degrees above 100, along with sunny skies. I'm meteorologist Cameron Lindsay, and this has been your First Alert forecast.
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0: 104.7 The Bears Blue Collar Weekend is underway. Labor Day weekend has arrived. Yeah, I know, man. It's great. Labor Day weekend's here for many a long weekend. But it's kind of the end of the summer of 2026, and I don't think I'm completely on board with that quite yet. Yesterday was Texoma Gives Day in Texoma, and there was a hell of a lot of giving going on, and it still continues today. Here's the number I've got. This was brought to me earlier. Hopefully I can read this number. I ain't so good with numbers, but I think I got this. 1,128,661 raised with Texoma Gives yesterday. Man, a lot of nonprofits really benefiting. Let me do that again. $1,128,661. That is awesome. We're still on the job, even though it's Labor Day weekend. We're killing time on the Bear Workforce. So let's continue the time killing, shall we? Get ready. More Bear 5 o'clock rush hour. Cemento with D. Snyder. 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

0: revitalized. Oh, there's been some revitalization. But for many, not enough is going on. Well, we got this news. When yesterday, I believe it was yesterday, the Wichita Falls 4B board approved $375,000. That's the request from Forward Wichita Falls, the organization working towards getting downtown revitalized and getting some retail down there. That is the organization, Forward Wichita Falls. Well, the 4B board believes their money is going to be well spent. $375,000 going to the cause. And what will they do with this money? Well, they're going to try hard to bring in some private investments. They're also going to work with other private investors who are trying to revitalize properties in downtown. Also, they're going to be working with Shepard Air Force Base. So here you go. The work's being done, man. The money is being spent on more revitalization in downtown. $375,000 from the Wichita Falls 4B board to Forward Wichita Falls. Looking forward to seeing some progress there. Let's do it right before 7. I've got one ready to go. Fun's parting shots. 104.7 The Bear and Bear 104.
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0: 104.7 The Bears, 5 o'clock rush hour. I'm Keith Vaughn. And I, tomorrow morning, will be in the valley, Fremar Valley, and I'll be there early, right about 8. So will many classics, customs, and hot rod owners. They're going to be there getting ready for the WLC Delivery Service Car Show. 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I can't wait to see everybody. There's going to be vendors. We had a food truck back out, but I understand there's another one lined up. Can't wait. It's going to be a great time. Can't wait to see everybody. And remember, many of the proceeds will go to the hospice of Wichita Falls, and part of the event will go for the memorial for Darlene. It's going on tomorrow. Starts early, registration at 8. Fremar Valley off the Seymour Highway. WLC Delivery Service Car Show with the Bear. And we got D. Yeah, that D. Snyder. Bear's Daily House of Haircut. Gonna be loud. Crank it on the way.
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0: Hey, don't look now, but I'm back. 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Also, 1 pound of 85% is $5.99 a pound. 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
10: Today, when Stephen Edward Doran celebrates his birthday, Stephen from Staten Island somehow morphed into Blackie Lawless. Don't ask me how, but here's what my metal hussies found out. One, before Blackie switched from guitar to bass when he was in the band Sister, not Twisted, Nikki Sixx played with them too. Lawless also played in another band with Nikki called London. Actually, a lot of people you know played in London, including Izzy Stradlin, Steven Adler, and Fred Curry. London was that kind of band. Always a bridesmaid, never a bride. Two, ex-Wasp bandmate Chris Holmes had this to say about Blackie. Quote, he's not a nice person. He made 20 years of my life miserable. Playing music wasn't fun. I hated it. That's why the last two Wasp albums, I hate them. I'd like to rip them up and throw them in the trash bin. Blackie Lawless can go F himself. End quote. All right, Chris, how do you really feel? And three, Wasp has toured extensively in Russia, but Blackie has this to say about the current war in Ukraine. Quote, as painful as this may be right now, history shows us over and over and over that when people are defending their homes, they are the most dangerous. If people in those homelands are determined that they're going to fight, they are truly a force to fear because those people will fight to the death. End quote. He's talking about the Ukrainians against Russia, and we should stand with Ukraine because Russians are a-holes. Not the people, Putin. You know, Wasp did a lot of covers over the years, so let's check out a song that was originally done in 1966 by Ashford & Simpson, but made famous by Humble Pie. This is Wasp with their killer clone of I Don't Need No Doctor on your daily House of Haircut. Crank it up!

0: That's Wasp with their version of I Don't Need No Doctor on your daily House of Haircut. Happy BJ Blackie Lawless. I'm The Snyder saying follow me on Instagram at The Snyder and download the free Cameo app if you want a personal video message from me for any occasion. And always remember to never forget, if it ain't metal, it's crap! See you on Monday.
1: Yeah. The Bear.

0: 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I'm Keith Vaughn.
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0: Vaughn Show. Man, it was a great turnout for the drive for the volunteer fire departments. The drive over in Sykes Center, right by Boot Barn. What a turnout from Texoma. Way to go. A lot of items collected. There's going to be a lot of firefighters helped out because Texoma stepped up and Sykes Center stepped up. Boot Barn stepped up. Most of all, Texoma stepped up. Very cool. Very cool indeed. We're going to get it going right before Steve Gorman. Vaughn's parting shot. Can't wait. Yeah, we'll see if we can get in trouble with this one tonight on 104's.
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0: 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Yeah, I'm Keith Vaughn. Got a messenger message from Carlos. Carlos asks if I'm going to bring the Vaughn Chero or the KV150 down for the WLC Delivery Service Car Show. Man, Carlos, no, I'm not. And I've got some overheating issues with the KV150 and the Vaughn Chero. I'm trying to get ready for the big Route 66 Association Motor Tour. That's on the way in October, so they're both down. But I will be there getting some content for the Keith Vaughn channel on YouTube. Keith Vaughn's Flying Circus. So we will be all over the place shooting some video, but I won't have my rides there. But we'll see you there, Carlos. 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

0: 104.7 The Bear, curtain drop on the Vaughn Show. Steppenwolf, we won't be back in the Bear Cave until Tuesday with our next Full Frontal Nudity Vaughn Show. In the meantime, enjoy the hell out of the Bears' Blue Collar Weekend. Let's do it. Vaughn's Parting Shot. Vaughn's Parting Shot is the opinion of Keith Vaughn only and not necessarily the opinion of the staff of the management of 104.7 The Bear. Apparently today, the Wichita Falls Net Burners cut the ribbon on their new season down at the KYC with the Gold Coats and all the crew from the Falls. Great. We got an ABA team, an American Basketball Association team, playing in the Gallagher Coliseum representing Wichita Falls. And I had no idea they existed until about 3 or 4 weeks ago. No idea. And I work in the media. I should know these things. Now, is it my fault or is it the net burners' fault? Yeah, you decide. Hey, net burners, look, here at 104.7 The Bear, we have got some advertising, we have got some public relations and marketing people that would love to talk to you. Here I am, trying to drum up a bit of bear business with Vaughn's Parting Shot, and boom, that's it. Hey, thanks for listening to 104.7 The Bear. Have a great Labor Day weekend. We are back on Tuesday. Come on back and hang with us then. Until then, remember, be cool and polite to everybody. And until Tuesday, when we're back here on 104.7 The Bear, till then, take care. God bless.
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0: three. The best part of the day begins now. It's time to get your rock on with Steve Gorman and George Thorogood. This is the Bad to the Bone. Steve Gorman rocks the George Thorogood edition with your hosts, Steve Gorman and George Thorogood. Welcome to the show.
1: This is Steve Gorman Rocks, the George Thorogood edition. First and foremost, happy Labor Day weekend to one and all. George, it is a pleasure to have you on the show again, my man. Thanks for taking the time.
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1: You are a big part of this show. We are on five nights a week, and as are you. There's always at least one of your tunes every single night. So I want to talk to you about a few of your songs and about a few other things. But right now, we're going to get into the music with plenty more of George Thorogood coming throughout the whole first hour. But for now, let's get into some Skinner. Here's Sweet Home Alabama. 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